0: Apologetics for the next, some amazing vocal talent, shall we say, like father, like daughter.
1: Well, she, you know, it has been said, I just read this on Facebook today. Jana said, when people ask me to describe my father, they said, picture a male version of me at age 55. Jana's 22. So we are very similar in a lot of ways, a whole lot. And somebody has also said that she's like the female version of Jay Jackson. So yeah, we are very similar, but she's much prettier than I am and much younger than I am, obviously. So, but she's been great. She's very diligent in the studio when I give her songs to learn. She's great. And she writes songs herself, too. None of these are ones that she's written, but she writes and she plays, and she's quite good. But the ones we're going to do next, the first one is about, it's been a tragic story about a guy's daughter. There are more tragic stories in the Bible about guys and their daughters, like Jephthah and his daughter, but this one is pretty tragic. It's about Jacob's daughter, Dinah. You know, there's 12 sons, but he also had a daughter named Dinah, and some terrible things happened to her. And the song is called Boys Are Scary. It's a parody of Till Tuesday's song, Boys Are Scary. After that, we have a parody of Words by Missing Persons called Works, which answers the question, what are works for? Especially by grace through faith, and what are works for? The Bible does talk about it. You know, works are good things. They're just not the things we use to gain our salvation, and we don't use them to maintain our salvation either. After that, we have an Alanis Morissette song called You Gotta Go. It's a parody of You Ought to Know. And finally, a parody of The Warrior by Scandal featuring Patti Smyth. It's called The War in You.

that I have prayed for you. I wish nothing but the best for your soul.

0: Apologetics with an X. We're here for you each week, providing you some pretty cool remakes of hits from the 50s to the present with a slight twist. They are actually parodies, as only Apologetics can do. And Jay, how did the idea of being a parody band come across in the beginning?
1: I totally backed into it, like many of the best things that God has us do. I started writing the parodies to teach myself things I was learning in the Bible and teach myself how to play the guitar. I had aspirations of being a rock and roll singer before I got saved, but I was quite content to set all that stuff aside, and I really never expected to do anything with music again, even though I used to do bar bands and garage bands before I got saved, and that was my dream, being a band, but I gave it all up, and that's when the Lord gave it back to me. Kind of like not of the same magnitude, but, you know, when Abraham was willing to give up Isaac, God gave Isaac back to him with a blessing. And music isn't quite like Isaac, but it was my Isaac because I was single. And God gave it back to me in this way. And, you know, we didn't start out to be a Christian parody band. I just started singing in my local Bible study, and some other musicians came along, and we kind of formed an impromptu jam session. We do it like every week, and then eventually another friend of ours recommended we play out a local Christian coffee house, and I really didn't think we were good enough, but he said, who is? So we played, the people loved us there, pretty soon we were the house band, and we just took every opportunity that came our way. Next thing you know, we were playing all over the United States, and now we're getting ready to release our 55th CD in a couple of weeks, so it's pretty amazing.
0: So that's just awesome, you know. I just, you know, curious how I got to go in there. So you got some more, though. We're not done yet. What do you got next?
1: Well, this is one that we actually recorded about 25 years ago in the early days. We decided it definitely needed to be redone this year. This time around, I only had to do the male vocals, and Janet did the female vocals of a song called Check Out the Book, which was a parody of a number one hit from Roxette back from 1989 called The Look. After that, we have a parody of what's called Killing My Suffering. It's a parody of Killing Me Softly. And this one is not sung by Janet. It's sung by Zuli Mason. And she is one of the worship leaders of our church, and she's just got a great voice, wonderful, warm personality. She is such a great worship leader, and she's got a great voice, and I just thought, boy, she'd do a great job on Roberta Flack. So I asked her, I said, Zuli, if I write you a parody of Killing Me Softly, would you sing it? And she said, yeah, sure. And so she just did a great job. After that, we have a parody of You're So Vain by Carly Simon called You're So Plain. And it deals with the fact that, you know, Jesus, the Bible says that he did not have any form or you know, a face that would make us say, oh, wow, we should admire him. And Isaiah talks about that, Isaiah 53, I believe. Not only that, he's not just plain that way. He's very direct, like plain. He makes it plain. You know, he made things plain to the Pharisees. And he doesn't call attention to himself. And sort of a worship song. It's sung by a lady named Elaine Heitzer. He's also a worship leader at my church. And first time I finally got to hear Elaine sing by herself, because she's the kind of person who doesn't hog the spotlight. A few times when you hear her sing, time I ever heard her sing by herself, I said, oh my gosh, does that really sound like Carly Simon? So I said, Elaine. So I did a very parody, would you sing it? She said, yes. And so that went great. And then finally we have a parody of another lady who used to be a worship leader at our church and has sung on a few of our recordings. Her name is Keely Singer. Yes, that is her last name, Singer. She married into that, so that's a great last name. Keely is a singer. She's a professional singer. She's a voice teacher, too. Wonderful lady. And this is a parody of the song called These Dreams by Heart, a number one hit for them back in 1986. This one's called These Streams, and it's about the woman, this American woman, and she tells her story. Rejuvenates men, many won't consider. They just like the blame guy. Check out the book.

0: 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Jay, how do our friends connect with you and the band, and how might they grab just a few of these tunes they're hearing here today and on some of our other shows?
1: 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I don't care. Just listen to it, because they got the Word of God in them, and the Word of God doesn't come back void. And these last two songs we're going to do are from the aforementioned Keeley Singer again. She did such a wonderful job on this song. It was a number one hit for Alanna Miles called Black Velvet. She's a Canadian singer. And ours is called Act Selfless. Feels like Jesus washing feet.

0: 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I'm Jerry Q, and thanks to Jay Jackson, lead singer and lyricist for Apologetics, for sharing the tunes and having a bit of a conversation with us. 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
14: 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I'm your host, Kurt Wallace. I hope you're having a great summer weekend. In First Chronicles 28, King David told his son Solomon, "Be strong and courageous and do the work. Do not be afraid or discouraged, for the Lord God, my God, is with you. He will not fail you or forsake you." On this weekend show, Phil Wickham is here to reflect on the time when faith played an important part in his life. Mercy Me talks about the songwriting process. Rachel James has the latest in Christian music news. And we'll hear the story behind a brand new song from Eric Nieder called Praise You All the Same. And Danny Gokey stops by to tell us what inspired him to write our special song feature this weekend, the song My America, I Still Believe. It's going to be a great show, and we're glad you're listening this weekend. As we get things started with a debut on the countdown, it's Micah Tyler and his song Perfectly.
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1: 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And the Weekend Top 20 Countdown, we are Instagram people. 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You'll find us under the name The Weekend Top 20 Countdown. Now it's back to the countdown, and we're up to the latest from Phil Wickham, who talked with us about his faith and what it meant to him while he was going through vocal surgery and recovery. Listen.
2: I definitely had questions like, why is this happening? But not like, why with my fist up in the air? Why, God? You know, more like, why, God? I know you work through things like this, and I know you do special things even in the harder times. But like I said, I remember praying a literal prayer saying, I don't see you or hear you in this. And I really want to, because if I don't, then I'm just going to be depressed and afraid. And so that was my prayer. It's like, can I see something of you in this, something working in this? And he was working a lot of stuff in my heart just to reconnect myself with him and to be in a place I needed to trust him and just say, God, you are God, and I'm going to trust you. You're the maker of the stars, and you say you're on my side, so I'm just going to do my best to day by day choose to trust.
1: 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Phil Wickham there talking about vocal surgery and recovery and how God worked in his heart, and it was a daily decision to trust God. And speaking of Phil Wickham, he's up next with Crowder teaming up for It Really Is Amazing Grace.
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Phil Wickham and Crowder at number 18 on the weekend Top 20 Countdown. On last week's countdown, Mercy Me was in the number 3 spot with Make It Well. So

0: That's good. Matthew West, will it make it 4 weeks in a row at number one? Well, stay with us and we'll find out together here on the Weekend Top 20 Countdown. We're coming up. It's the top 17 songs in the country. And Eric Nieder is here to share the story behind his song, Praise You All the Same. It's our future hit and we'll play it for you next on the Weekend Top 20 Countdown. 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
0: This is the Weekend Top 20 Countdown. I am Kurt Wallace. Thanks again for hanging out with us this weekend. And we're right back to the countdown, kicking off things with a guy with a very big voice. This guy's good. Bay Turner, it's Somebody's Praying.
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0: Now, let's take a look at a song that we think may be a future hit someday here on the countdown. This weekend, it's a brand new song from Eric Nieder. The song is called Praise You All the Same. And recently, Eric stopped by and he shared the story behind that song with us.
2: Job 1:21 says, the Lord gave and the Lord has taken away. May the name of the Lord be praised. And this verse is the heart behind my new song, Praise You All the Same. My wife and I, we got two little kids, and our five-year little girl was born with a rare foot condition known as club feet. And through many years of surgeries and therapy and braces and castings, the Lord has taken our little girl's trial and turned it into a testimony of his goodness, of his mercy and healing and grace. And through it all, Job 1:21 and this song, Praise You All the Same, has become an anthem for our little girl and for our family. For the Lord gives and the Lord takes away. May the name of the Lord be praised.
0: Eric Nieder there talking about his new song called Praise You All the Time. And it's our choice this weekend for our future hit on the Weekend Top 20 Countdown. 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

0: 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That's Eric Nieder. 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We'd love to know. Now we're back to the countdown with Tasha Layden. 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
0: Hey, thanks again for joining us here on the Weekend Top 20 Countdown. I hope you're having a great weekend. I'm Kurt Wallace. 1 Corinthians 15:58 says, therefore, my dear brothers and sisters, stand firm. Let nothing move you. Always give yourselves fully to the work of the Lord, because you know that your labor in the Lord is not in vain. 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And here we go, back to the countdown with Carly Ann Taylor and Why Should I Worry?
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0: 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And speaking of Facebook, we got a note this week from Melody Spears Klumbine, who sent us a note in response to our poll question, what's your all-time favorite patriotic song? And Melody said, Star Spangled Banner. Goosebump City, every time. Just thinking about all those courageous folks all down through the centuries, right up to today, that stood for freedom, whatever the cost. Some knowing that they'd never know for sure, but their kids and grandkids would. How true is that? Thank you, Melody. We appreciate you posting that. We're glad you're one of our Facebook friends. And if you'd like to be our friend, just like Melody and more than 15,000 other patriotic listeners, just go to facebook.com/weekendtop20countdown or look for the Facebook link on our website, which is weekendtop20countdown.com. All right, now back to the countdown we go with Pat Barrett. It's I've Got a Fire.
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0: Rachel James is here with that.
2: Tyrion is stepping into a bold new chapter. This week, she announced her most expansive and defining project yet, a 17-track album titled Mad Big World, set to arrive in August. Along with the announcement, Tyrion released the album's title track, Mad Big World, now streaming everywhere. The song sets the tone for the project, confident, faith-filled, and grounded in God's truth in the middle of life's chaos. Her growing influence has taken her across the globe, touring with artists like Toby Mac, KB, Crowder, Elevation Rhythm, and CC Winans, along with international dates throughout Europe. Tyrion says Mad Big World feels like personal devotions in music form, written as reminders to stay close to God while navigating a world that often feels overwhelming. The announcement follows another strong season as her song Testimony continues to gain momentum and she prepares to join CC Winans on the Come Worship Tour this fall.
0: 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And we're right back to the countdown with Caleb and John. Here's Finished.
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0: Finished from Caleb and John. It lands at number 13 on the weekend Top 20 Countdown. I'm Kurt Wallace. Coming up, we got the 12 biggest songs in the country for you and the results of last week's online poll about what your favorite patriotic song of all time is. We'll find out what that is coming up next on the weekend Top 20 Countdown.
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21: Got It From My Mama returns on Up TV, and this episode is an absolute treat. Host Jennifer Vickery Smith sits down with Donna Kelsey, mother of NFL superstars Jason and Travis, for a warm, wonderfully candid conversation that goes straight to the heart of what family really means. Donna takes us back, before the Super Bowls, before the sold-out stadiums, before Taylor Swift, to two boys trying every sport imaginable before football finally claimed them, to childhood scrapes with bullies, to moments of troublemaking that only a mother could tell with quite that much affection. And then something genuinely moving. Donna and her ex-husband made a deliberate sacrificial decision, and they chose to stay married until both sons finished college, prioritizing their boys' stability above everything else. That's not just good parenting. That's extraordinary love. Jennifer Smith creates the perfect space for Donna to breathe, reflect, and share freely. No objectionable content whatsoever.
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0: 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I'm your host, Kurt Wallace. We're glad you're listening this weekend. And the Weekend Top 20 Countdown toll-free comment line is up and running at 888-295-SHOW. And with America's 250th birthday party just around the corner, we're asking you to call in and share your thoughts on freedom, the upcoming July 4th celebration, or even one of your favorite Christian artist renditions of a patriotic song. Call us anytime, 24-7. Let us know what that is at 888-295 and the word SHOW. And just like that, we're right back to the countdown with Josiah Queen and his song, Demons.
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Demons with a Small D from Josiah Queen. It comes in at number 12 on the weekend Top 20 Countdown. Hey, don't forget, each week we conduct an informal poll on our website. Last week we asked you what your favorite patriotic song of all time was, and 10% of you answered, "My Country 'Tis of Thee." Okay, I promise I won't sing the rest. 25% replied "America the Beautiful." Another 25% said "God Bless America." And a big 40% of you love the Star Spangled Banner most of all. Oh, and a big shout out, too, to the many write-in votes on Facebook for another classic that we probably should have added, "God Bless the USA," that Lee Greenwood song. Now, on this week's poll, we'd like to know this. The 250th anniversary of the United States is coming up soon. We want to know what your favorite patriotic tourist attraction is that you've visited or would like to visit. Is it the Statue of Liberty, Mount Rushmore, Independence Hall or the Liberty Bell, Freedom Trail, or Washington, D.C., which has all those things like the Lincoln Memorial, Arlington Cemetery, the White House, the Washington Monument, all kinds of stuff. Let us know what your favorite patriotic attraction is at WeekendTop20Countdown.com.

0: Rescue Me. It's We the Kingdom at number 11 on the Weekend Top 20 Countdown. I'm Kurt Wallace. 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Thank you so much for doing that. Coming up, we got your top 10 favorite songs on our way to the number one song in the country. And Rachel James is back with more Christian music news when we return to the second half of the Weekend Top 20 Countdown. 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
0: Hey, welcome back to the Weekend Top 20 Countdown. We appreciate you making the Weekend Top 20 Countdown part of whatever you're doing this weekend. I'm your host, Kurt Wallace. In John 14:27, Jesus said, "Peace I leave with you, my peace I give you. I do not give as the world gives. 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And do not be afraid. And each week, the Weekend Top 20 Countdown is heard on some great radio stations all over North America, like our friends at 90.9 KLRC, The Positive Difference in Siloam Springs, Arkansas, the home of The Morning Show with Mark, Becky, and Ross, and Andrea with The Positive Difference at Work, and the WBCL Radio Network, which has its home in Fort

0: Wayne, Indiana, the home of Mornings with Glenn, Kim, and CJ. We're glad you guys are a part of the Weekend Top 20 family. Thank you so much. And now we're back to the Weekend Top 20 Countdown, kicking off the top 10 with Jamie McDonald and Ain't No Way.
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0: Ain't No Way, Jamie McDonald. It's the number 10 song on the weekend Top 20 Countdown. I'm Kurt Wallace. And doesn't this summer feel kind of special? I mean, America turning 250 years old. The World Cup is here. Flags are flying. Families are gathering. And just for a moment in time, people are sharing something together. This whole World Cup thing and America 250, it's a reminder that even in a divided world, there are still things that unite us, right? And maybe that's a glimpse of God's heart, too. A people gathered together with hope, joy, and purpose. I love what it says in Psalm 33:12. Blessed is the nation whose God is the Lord. It's great coming together for our country and the 250th birthday. It's great to come together as a country for the World Cup. But even more important is that we as believers come together in these days to share the ultimate prize, right? Which is eternal life in Jesus Christ. Now it's back to the countdown. And next up, it's Zach Williams with Wait For Me.
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0: 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All right, let's get back to the countdown now with Andrew Rip. He's up next with I'd Do It Again.
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0: 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Andrew Rip has the number 8 song on the weekend top 20 countdown. Okay, stay with us. Still to come, we got the top 7 songs in the country. And Danny Gokey is here to offer some encouragement through our special song feature, My America, I Still Believe. 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
0: 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Thanks for doing that. 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And we're on the X app. If you are too, follow us on the X app at 20 Weekend. 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And we're back to the countdown with Phil Wickham. This is Homesick for Heaven.
1: Number 7.

0: Phil Wickham's second offering on the countdown this week. Earlier, we heard the new one that he's doing with Crowder. And the second song right there, Phil Wickham, Homesick for Heaven, at number 7 on the weekend Top 20 Countdown. And with America's 250th birthday just around the corner, we're playing some patriotic songs to help lift our spirits for the upcoming 4th of July celebration. Danny Gokey recorded a song recently called My America, I Still Believed, and we asked him to share some words of encouragement that people could take to heart, regardless of their political affiliation or perspective on our country. Listen to what Danny said.
1: Some time ago, I sensed the Lord begin to deal with my heart to write a song about our country. And I was a bit apprehensive when I sensed that from the Lord, because I knew that there's been some great songs already written about America. But I knew the assignment that the Lord was giving me, because things had changed in our country. Division had grown, and divisiveness had grown in such a way that it was keeping people from seeing the beauty of our country and what God was doing in our country and has done in our country. So I sat on the piano and I said, Lord, if I'm going to write the song, I need you to write through me. And the words started to flow. And I believe that this song is going to reignite a fire in people's hearts, that people would go back and look at the great things that God has done in our country and how freedom has spread from the West all over to the world. And the gospel, more than anything, has been spread because of America. I still believe in America because God still believes in America. And God is not Republican or Democrat, conservative or liberal. God is God, but he uses countries, he uses nations, and he has purpose. And so I hope when people listen to My America, they feel that purpose that God has for this country, that he's not done with this country yet.
0: Some inspiring words from Danny Gokey as we approach our 250th birthday here in America. And to celebrate, let's play that Danny Gokey song we talked about. This is called My America, I Still Believe.

0: Your special patriotic song on the weekend top 20 countdown is called My America, I Still Believe. That's Danny Gokey. And the weekend top 20 countdown, would love to hear your thoughts on freedom, maybe the 250th 4th of July celebration, or maybe you could tell us about your favorite Christian artist rendition of a patriotic song. We'd love to hear from you. The number is 888-295 and the word show. Now it's back to the countdown we go with Elevation Worship and Hallelujah.
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0: 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That's Hallelujah on the Weekend Top 20 Countdown. All right, stay with us here on the countdown. We are 5 songs away from hearing the number 1 song in the country. And the psalmist in Psalm 56 tells us what he does when he's afraid. 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
0: 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I'm Kurt Wallace. 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I hope you're having a great weekend. 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In God I trust and am not afraid. 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The lovely CeCe Winans is up next, kicking off the top 5 with Worthy of It All.
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0: 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And with the 250th anniversary of our Declaration of Independence just around the corner, we're asking you to call in and share your thoughts on America. 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Call us anytime, 24-7, 888-295, and the word show. And we are right back to the show with Peter Burton. The former number one song is at number 4 this weekend. It's Where Would I Be?
1: Number 4.

0: Peter Burton, Where Would I Be? It's number four this week on the Weekend Top 20 Countdown. And here at the Weekend Top 20 Countdown, we are Instagram people. And if you'd like to be a people like us, you know, the people that are on Instagram, we'd love for you being the person and us being the people to be friends there. So you can find us under the name The Weekend Top 20 Countdown. Did that make sense? Now we're back to the countdown, and this makes sense. Elevation Rhythm and Washed.
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0: 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Okay, stay with us here on the countdown because the number one song in the country is coming up. And Bart Millard from Mercy Me talks about the relationship that their family has with songwriting. 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
0: Welcome back. I'm Kurt Wallace. This is The Weekend Top 20 Countdown with two songs to go. And next up, it's a song from Mercy Me. And recently, we sat down and talked with their lead singer, Bart Millard. And Bart shared his feelings about how his family life affects his songwriting. Listen.
7: You know, like most of the songs that I've written or lyrics I've written are pretty much out of life experience more than anything. And so, you know, songs like Homesick and Imagine and Bring the Rain and Hold Fast, they all came out of pretty traumatic moments in my life and with my family. So, you know, for better or for worse, it always kind of, you know, sways the way we write songs. And so I think it'll always be that way. It's just, I think it's just kind of the way I'm wired. It's almost therapeutic. That's kind of the way I kind of get it out of my system, is to write songs about it, which, you know, sometimes is kind of the curse of the songwriter because you're trying to deal with issues in about 5 minutes of music. But family plays a huge part in how we write and what comes out on these albums, and especially with the new record, All That Is Within Me. Like, even with the artwork, we took disposable cameras for a week. We all took pictures of stuff that just kind of consumed us, you know, whether it's lighthearted or pretty serious. And it's just family all over the place. You know, it's a huge part of who we are. There's no question.
0: Bart Millard from Mercy Me says that his family life is a vital part of his songwriting, and he loves bringing the lessons learned into his music. That's awesome. Thank you, Bart. And speaking of Mercy Me, they're up next on the countdown with Make It Well.
1: Number two.

0: Make It Well. Mercy Me, the number two song on the weekend Top 20 Countdown. And before we get to the number one song in the country, let's turn back to our Facebook page. And it's a message from Bob Bullard, who sent us a note in response to our poll question. What is your all-time favorite patriotic song? And Bob said, Star Spangled Banner. As a vet, it many times brings tears to my eyes. As I think of Independence Day, it also reminds me of Independence Day by Whiteheart, which was released back in the summer of 1990. Oh, Bob, you and I have similar taste, and we're probably about the same age, too, Bob. I love that album from Whiteheart. It was great. Thanks for sending us that note. We're glad you're one of our Facebook friends. And if you'd like to be our friend, just like veteran Bob, by the way, Bob, thank you for your service to our country and more than 15,000 other listeners, just go to Facebook.com/WeekendTop20Countdown or look for the Facebook link on our website, which is WeekendTop20Countdown.com. And now, we're up to the number one song in the country, and it's been good enough to be number one for 4 weeks in a row. The number one song in the country again this week is from Matthew West and Good.
1: Number one.

0: Good from Matthew West. It's the number one song now for 4 weeks in a row on the Weekend Top 20 Countdown. Congratulations, Matthew. And there you have it, the 20 songs at the top of your list of favorites. 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The Weekend Top 20 Countdown is produced by Jason Burrows. Our executive producers are Ken Farley and Brandon Rabar. The show is written by Wes Shadler and Katie Hanskonect. And Rachel James is always here with the latest in Christian music news. Next week, we'll do it all again. And I hope you'll join us as we count down the top 20 Christian songs in America. Until then, from the Wallace household, where it's almost been too cold for us to swim in the pool recently. Although next week, it looks like it's going to be hot. So back to the pool we go. Have a wonderful weekend. God bless you, and we'll talk to you next week.
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5: 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I'm Aaron V. Greenman. 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

Hello and welcome to He Will Rock You here on Angel 95. You just heard For Kingdom's Cause and Bleed. Welcome to another show. My name is Aaron Graham, with you for the next little while, and I'm looking forward to being with you today. Got some great new music coming up later on in the show, but right now here is Saving Jackie and Rise.

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0: new single from Josh Groves speaks to the heart of anyone who has ever felt trapped by their own mistakes and desperate for rescue. 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

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Just type in Aaron V. Graham or check out He Will Rock You. We're also over there on Instagram as well, so there's many, many ways you can get a hold of us. But we continue with the music, and here is another brand new song here for the first time playing it here on He Will Rock You. Here's Living Scars and Bodies.

That's a protest. And chains are for breaking. And of course, before that, you heard Jeremy Camp and Reflector. And here is Striper. I'm all right. I'm okay.

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1: Yes, it's another new song here on He Will Rock You. Here it is, From Ravens to Doves and Everything.

There are days when you feel like you have nothing left. I have those days too. The tank is empty, the fight has been too long, and you don't know how to keep going. You may be there today. Isaiah chapter 40, verse 31 is a great scripture. It says, but those who trust in the Lord will find new strength. They'll renew their strength. They will soar high on wings like eagles. They will run and not grow weary.

0: All right, rockers, we're taking it back, way back, to five of the bands that paved the way for Christian metal as we know it. These next few artists is a reminder that God has been using heavy music to reach hearts for decades. Crank it up, let the nostalgia hit, and let the truth in these lyrics speak louder than ever.
1: Yes, it's that time of the

Still sounding good in 2026. Would you agree? Res Band, Love Comes Down. And we continue with another classic song right now from 1989 album, Testimony of the Apocalypse by Sacrament. Here they are with the title track, Testimony of the Apocalypse.

0: thrash metal at its best. From Sacramento, of course. And we play another classic for you, all the way from Germany, this one. I think this was in 88, somewhere like that, maybe even a bit later. Here is a band called Creed, not to be mistaken for the Creed that you and I may know. This is a band from Germany called Creed, called Sign for Victory. Sign of Victory. And here is the title track.
1: Because of the triumphant Christ, the most

0: We stay in that vein of the 80s. I think this one came out in 1989-90. The band were called Armageddon, and this is one I have on vinyl. Here is Armageddon and Mercenaries of Injustice.
1: Mercenaries! Mercenaries!

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Comes from Swedish band Vene Domine, and here they are with The Face of the Prosecutor, taken from the album Fall, Babylon Fall.

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Hello, that is Relent and Ghost. And before that, you heard JSB, Don't Attack Me. Well, it's that time of the show where we're countdown, bringing our countdown from Christian Music Weekly's top 10, top 3 songs, brought to you by Christian Music Weekly this week. And we'll count down from number 10. Number 10 is Behold the Beloved, Andrew Stanton, and Ready to Die. We played that one earlier. Number 9 is Bright Star, What Lives in Me. Number 8 is Matt Sassano and Bridges. Number 7 is Petra and Filthy Looker. Number 6 is Manifest, Catch Me If You Can. Number 5 is Devin Williams and Curses. From Ravens to Doves, we just heard it a while ago. And Everything. And at number 3 this week, it's Nate Parrish and Under the Weather.

It's your number three song brought to you by Christian Music Weekly this week. And this next track, it went down a few weeks ago, but it's back up again at number two. Here is Ignescent featuring Clint Lowry and Chariot of Fire.

Number two, brought to you by Christian Music Weekly, here on He Will Rock You, if you're listening here on the Intro 95. This is your chart. No change for our number one song. It's there again this week. Here is Altira and Black Hole.

congratulations once again to Altera. We'll have a complete rundown next week here on Hebel Rocky as we continue with the show with Matt Sisano and Bridges.

That's Bright Star, What Lives in Me. Before that, you heard Chaotic Resemblance featuring Matt Bird and Song of the Father. Well, we've come to the end of another show. Would you believe the time has already gone? I'm so glad you've joined me today. I hope you've enjoyed the show as much as I've enjoyed sharing this great music with you. And I would love you to get in touch with me at rmvgrahammusic@gmail.com. 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I do appreciate every one of our stations playing this show. We've been doing this for a long time now, and I really enjoy sharing music, especially new music and independent Christian rock and metal. Well, we've come to the end of the show, and I'm doing too much talking. I'd love you to join me again next week here on He Will Rock You. If you've got the time, if you've got the space, please do continue to support all your favourite radio stations wherever you're listening to this show today. I'm Aaron Graham signing off and wishing you all a great day, great afternoon, great evening, wherever you're listening to me in this world. 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
9: Man, earlier this week, I was taking a nap in my office. I know I shouldn't be doing that. And I did not realize your depth in Christian hip hop.
10: Yes, yes. It was a little bit shocking, but y'all, I do listen to Christian hip hop from time to time. Love it down.
9: All right. Well, coming up on the show, we got a lot of new music. Last week, we didn't have new music because you had a topic, but Caleb Gordon is dropping new music called Preach.
10: And then we got Cannon with Never Scared.
9: Plus new stuff by Dante Pride with Acting Up. So we'll definitely do that. All of that is in segment four. Segment three, we get a chance to sit down with a gospel group. Katori, you said you love this song.
10: Oh, yeah. It's an amazing song by The Abundance of Love called God Chose Me.
9: Yeah, we'll talk to them in segment three. Segment two, Mark White shows up with his Make a Difference Minute. And I got your top 15 songs from around the nation. I say we got your top 15 songs around the nation. Hey, you got a business or a brand and you want us to talk about it on a national platform, it's easy. Drop me an email right now at blessedbeatsmedia@gmail.com. And if you're an artist, I'll tell you about how you can get your song on the countdown at the end of the countdown, so stick and stay for that. All right, buckle up. Let's kick things off with the number 15 song. Hey, we already lit. Here's Lathan Warlick.
11: Number 15.

0: That was number 14 song. Shout outs to all of the married people with that ring on that left hand. Count them down, 15 down to number one. I'll tell you all about Lockdown Love. That feature is coming up on how you can support us as we go behind the prison walls. Right now, I'm asking you to just trust the process with the number 13 song. Here's Jay Fish.
1: Number 13.
2: Everything that's happening to you is God is processing. Every difficult moment you're having, he just processing you. That's all he doing. Everything you're going through is preparing you for what you ask God for.
3: 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Trust the process, yeah.

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0: 11 songs to go inside the Bless Beats Live Weekend Syndicated Show. Stick and stay. I'm going to bring it back, man. The cell phone check. Let's bring it back. 281-886-3915. I'll tell you where you're checking in from in two songs. But right now, it is dangerous. Man, y'all got to listen to the hook on this. This is Caleb Gordon coming in. New stuff at number 11.
1: Number 11.

0: right. So at the number 10, we got Carrie and the Light with Forgiven.
1: Number 10.
2: Lord, I ask for your grace over my life as I repent of my sins. I'm asking you to place your anointing over these lyrics and not only fill me with your spirit, but with all the words to carry out this message. And more importantly, give me the energy

0: All right, it is that time. It's time for the cell phone check. Hadn't had a chance to do it in a long while. Let's get it in. Shayna Johnson checked in from Frisco, Texas. Hadn't talked to her in a long while. Aaliyah Ray is always on our morning Zoom, calling in from Tampa, or checking in from Tampa, Florida, checking in. Harvey G is one of my favorite guys. That's an H-Town guy. Phil is always checking in from Wisconsin. Thank you so much. You can always check in right now, 281-886-3915, 281-886-3915. All you got to do is text in and let us know your name and what station or city, like Ron Trevino in South Carolina. Thank you, sir, for checking in. As we get into the number nine song, we go to War with Shepherd. Check this one out.
1: Number nine.
2: Yeah.

0: That's your homie right there, right?
1: It is. It is. I was just jamming him earlier.
0: All right. 1K Few with Hello Jesus rounding it out at the end of segment one. Stick and stay. The countdown continues. Segment two is on the way. Don't move. 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
1: two.
0: All right, this segment is being brought to you by Locked Down Love. Did you know the Blessed Bees Show airs in 4 to 5 prisons around the nation? Thank you, Montana State Prison, for spreading the gospel. Idaho, Knoxville, I want to say Indiana State Prison, Wisconsin also, that shows us love each and every week. 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That number, 281-692-4537. 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Let's keep the countdown going with the number 7 song, Zay Hill. 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

0: 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Now, if you're looking for a date, nah, we not that kind of platform, but Paris Careers has the number 5 song. It's called Christian Mingle. Go figure.
1: Number 5.

0: Limo Blaze. You call him Limo. Limo. Yeah, him. The brother's hot. Blaze. With Way right there coming in at number four. What do you think about this next song? It's been number one. It's been in the top three for about 6 weeks now.
1: Yes.
0: Aaron Cole drops this one at number three. Usher.
1: In the Spirit.
0: Check it out.
2: Number three.

0: that I'm me.
1: I love it. Song moving up on the countdown, sitting at the number two spot. What'd you call that one?
2: 139.14.
1: And I call it 13,914. I don't
2: That's
1: know.
2: Way too long.
1: I know. Jared going to text me. He's going to get it correct. Somebody know. What are they calling
2: it? He might say that I got it correct.
1: You know what? Somebody needs to do the research on why he called this song I can't even do it. 139.14, Jared Sanders at number two. We made it to the number one song this week. This is the guy that introduced yourself to Christian hip hop, right?
2: Yes.
1: Forrest Frank, love him. Always makes good music. Right now, he has the music bed out, and you can do the Jesus is Alive competition to actually get on the song. But here he is at number one for the second straight week in a row. Jesus is Alive, Forrest Frank. And it goes like this.
2: Number one.
3: Muhammad is still in his tomb. And Joseph Smith is still in his tomb. And Buddha is still in his tomb. And Confucius is still in his tomb. But there is

0: All right, that was the number one song this week. Forrest Frank, Jesus Is Alive. 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Mark?
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3: 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But we do suggest that you find the instructor first before you apply.
1: One of the things I would like to address as we move into summer, water risks exist year-round.
3: Absolutely, especially here. I'm in Florida. It's the number one cause of death in children ages 1 to 4, drowning is. When we lost Jake, it was the number one accidental. Now it is the leading cause between 1 and 4. Our state, Florida, is seeing record numbers. Every year it's going up and up. And right now we're tracking last year's number, which was almost 130 children in our state that were recorded that lost their lives.
1: For more information about Live Like Jake, go to livelikejake.com. For more stories of encouragement and community, follow The Mark White Show. 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
0: 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Stick and Stay segment 3. We're going to talk to
4: Abundance of Love.
0: And the new single, God Chose Me. 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Don't move. 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
7: Got It From My Mama returns on Up TV. And this episode is an absolute treat. Host Jennifer Vickery Smith sits down with Donna Kelsey, mother of NFL superstars Jason and Travis, for a warm, wonderfully candid conversation that goes straight to the heart of what family really means. Donna takes us back, before the Super Bowls, before the sold-out stadiums, before Taylor Swift, to two boys trying every sport imaginable before football finally claimed them, to childhood scrapes with bullies, to moments of troublemaking that only a mother could tell with quite that much affection. And then something genuinely moving. Donna and her ex-husband made a deliberate sacrificial decision, and they chose to stay married until both sons finished college, prioritizing their boys' stability above everything else. That's not just good parenting. That's extraordinary love. Jennifer Smith creates the perfect space for Donna to breathe, reflect, and share freely. No objectionable content whatsoever.
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0: guest right here. Go ahead and introduce yourselves. Try right here.
1: I'm April Nicholson.
2: I'm Bobby Nicholson, and we are
1: Abundance of Love.
2: Yes, yes.
0: Y'all have for sure practiced that. All right. Man, let's talk. Let's get into this pod, man. I would say this, and this would be an inside joke. The second time is so much better. Right?
1: Yes, it is.
0: Man, Bob, last time I saw you, you had another artist. And just recently that artist won something. Before we get into who y'all are, I gotta give that kind of credit, which is, to me, this is now the follow-up to that. What was that going on?
2: So that was Alexia Curry, and the song was Road to Redemption that she just won the Gospel Award for. Mm-hmm.
1: Yes.
2: And so, you know, the feeling about that is just so amazing because she allowed me to be myself in writing that song.
0: Yeah.
2: And when we came into the studio collectively, April is doing background
0: on that song. Right.
1: So, yes.
2: Man, just the energy in that studio was amazing. We did it in the country.
0: Wow.
2: We recorded that studio was like East deep Texas, in the country. Deep. It was like
1: Dark Road.
2: At night.
1: Yes.
2: It was a midnight session.
1: Mm-hmm.
2: And I got props to my man Seven, the producer.
1: Mm-hmm.
2: The energy, man. It was amazing.
0: Yeah.
2: Because Alexia really brought that song to life, and we almost like had church in that.
0: Yeah. Mm-hmm.
1: And we had our hibiscus tea and all that.
2: Yeah,
1: had a whole setup.
2: Like Starbucks, yeah. Giving them tea for their
1: yeah.
0: What award did it win?
2: It was the Gospel Award that she did out in North Carolina.
0: Okay.
2: Mm-hmm. I forgot to get the name of it.
0: Yeah.
2: I forgot the name of the award. A Gospel Award that they just had in North Carolina this weekend.
0: Yeah.
2: Plenty of artists post their awards this weekend.
0: Yeah.
2: She was one of the ones that won the Contemporary Song of the Year.
0: Yeah.
2: Yeah.
0: Gotta love it. So, which brings us here today. We're here as a group.
1: Yes.
0: Group Abundance of Love. Let's talk about that. How'd y'all become a group? How long y'all been a group? Why a group? Because y'all a married couple.
1: We are.
0: Who
1: yes,
0: just
1: we are.
0: Celebrated an anniversary.
1: 2-year anniversary, June 15th.
0: Two years. Yeah, so y'all still alive at five. And
1: yes, we are.
0: let's go back to that. Because apparently y'all been doing music longer than y'all been married. So
1: mm-hmm.
0: Go back to the origins of the marriage, of how y'all got there. Bob, I'll start with you. Go ahead.
2: So the marriage came about with April and I just really being friends from
0: mm-hmm.
2: high school.
0: Mm-hmm.
2: And again, we never talked, we never dated. And in our adulthood, we crossed paths. I reached out to her, invited her, you know, to dinner.
0: Mm-hmm.
1: Is in a DM.
0: She said he was in a DM. Go ahead.
2: In a DM, yeah. So the sparks flew.
1: Did.
2: The Abundance of Love name came off the fact that everything that's been founded with us has been off of love.
1: Mm-hmm.
0: Yeah.
2: Respect from each other. And so, you know, she's very musically inclined. She's, you know, she can act and everything.
0: Yeah.
2: I feel like I'm an okay writer.
0: Okay.
2: So I wrote this song, God Chose Me, and I didn't finish it. I let her hear it. She said she liked it, and she challenged me.
0: Yeah.
2: And I did, and I let her hear it, and she said, mm-hmm. I love it. So I said, okay, let's do it.
0: Yeah.
2: I know I threw her off because she was
1: sure
2: like,
1: did.
2: What?
0: Yeah.
2: Said, let's do it.
0: Let's do it.
2: I feel like we have something.
0: Yeah.
2: I feel like we have the chemistry. Right.
1: Yes, yes.
2: And let's try it.
0: Yeah.
1: Mm-hmm.
2: We went in the studio. It took us like 3 sessions because, mm-hmm. you know, we was kind of
1: nervous.
2: The kinks and everything. Lucky Ron Studio, you know, props to those guys for being patient with us.
1: Yeah.
2: And the finished product, we jammed
1: it's
2: it
1: amazing.
2: For like 2 days straight.
0: Yeah, yeah.
2: And it's just an amazing feeling that, you know, we have something inspirational that I told her, even if no one else hears this record, we know we did this together.
0: Yeah.
1: Mm-hmm.
2: And that's the most important thing. We set out a goal,
1: mm-hmm.
2: and we achieved it, and mm-hmm. we were satisfied with it. Now we're trying to share it with the world.
0: Yeah, I love it. I always say you measure success in completion of a project. It's not
1: yes.
0: how many numbers, how
1: that's
0: many sales.
1: Right. That's right.
0: Yeah.
1: That's right.
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0: Checking out the Blessed Beast Live weekend syndicated show, the podcast, Abundance of Love in the building. Talking about their origins before they became a group. Now, April, he slid in your DM.
1: The
0: DM didn't exist back when you was in high school. What was Bob like in high school? Because he said y'all he made sure he said, we never talk.
1: We did.
0: Like in high school?
1: I always told him he was a charmer. Like, you know, I would see him in the halls and he was always dressed to impress. And yeah, him and his little crew, okay? But, the vibe I got from him is he was a charmer, kind of quiet, you know, wasn't rambunctious or anything like that. Mm-hmm. And so we just saw each other in the halls. Like, yeah. He had his own thing going. I had my own thing going. So, you know, we weren't really interested in each other at that time, mm-hmm. that I know of.
0: Yeah.
1: And then again, like you said, we just kept in touch over the years.
0: Were you doing music over the years or?
1: I sang in choir, as a child. And so that was always with me. That talent is always with me. We've been doing this for a while. My grandfather was a minister.
0: Mm-hmm.
1: He had his own church. So, you know, I sang in the choir there. Then we transitioned to another church, sang in the choir there.
0: Yeah.
1: My aunt, my late aunt was over the music ministry and, yeah, so it's deep in my veins.
0: Yeah. I love it. Now, the fact that, Bob, you got you a church girl. how was it? Were y'all dating when y'all started making music? I know this sounds crazy. We made music, right? But were y'all already dating when y'all started making music, or you started making music and was like, yo, it's the one?
2: I was already making the music.
0: Okay. Mm-hmm.
2: I was already making the music. Actually, I was letting her hear, like, some of the music that I was already creating,
1: mm-hmm.
2: you know, like, over our dating trip.
0: Was it the gospel stuff then?
2: It was mm-hmm. R&B,
0: yeah.
2: gospel.
0: Okay.
1: Combination.
2: And so she mm-hmm. was like, you need to do something with this. You need to put the effort into, you know, doing something with
1: bring it.
2: So
1: bringing it to life.
2: I was telling her, I said, well, you know, April, you really have an amazing voice.
0: Mm.
2: Like, you have an amazing voice, and you're challenging me, so I want to challenge you.
0: Yeah.
2: I feel like that if we pray about it and if we, you know, have faith that we could, you know, do this together, I think we have something together.
0: Yeah.
2: You know, I don't want to do it without you, and you don't have to necessarily do it without me. Like, we can do this together.
0: Yeah.
2: That was the decision. And it really, to me, came from the Road to Redemption. Because
0: the song?
2: That song.
0: Okay.
2: The Road to Redemption song, because it was like, okay, we see what it would take to go into the studio. We see, you know, she was able to see it firsthand. And then we actually took a trip to Nashville for mm-hmm. Stellar's.
0: Okay.
2: So
0: yes.
2: We was in Nashville.
1: That was
2: last
1: nice.
2: Year for
0: yeah.
2: And just to see that whole atmosphere.
0: Were y'all just as y'all wasn't on the card or nothing?
2: No, we weren't on the card, but we had got invited, Alexia had got invited to do a showcase.
0: Okay.
2: An indie artist showcase.
0: Okay.
2: She couldn't make it.
0: Okay.
2: So the lady that extended the invite, Ms. Treese Whitley, if you see this, mm-hmm. stated, mm-hmm. we went out there anyway.
0: Yeah.
2: So April, I said, you know, let's just go
0: mm-hmm.
2: and network.
1: And network.
0: Facts.
2: Mm-hmm. And we went out there and networked, and we met some
1: Did we meet Griff?
2: Yeah, oh yeah.
1: We met Griff.
0: Yeah, yeah mm-hmm. he's always
2: yeah,
0: there.
2: Yeah, Griff was there. We met him at the comedy show.
0: Yep.
2: He had a comedy show that we mm-hmm. had. So
1: that was
2: so
1: nice.
2: We was able to meet people in the industry.
0: Okay.
2: And from that I was like, okay, you know, I started getting in my bag.
0: Yeah, man.
2: I started getting in my bag.
1: Yeah, he did.
2: And every time I would come up with a concept, I would just, you know, let April, you know, we bounce it back and forth and everything like that. And this guy chose me, just happened to stick.
0: Yeah.
1: He did.
0: I'm going to get into that God chose me, but let's come full circle with the name Abundance of Love. All right. So high school dating. Slid in the DMs later.
1: Yep.
0: I got to add that to the story, right? Where were y'all when it came up as, aha, abundance of love?
2: And I met him.
0: Go figure.
1: Oh,
0: I bet that was...
1: Oh, my gosh.
0: Hey, you, God. You know, everybody watching for I was like, in due time. Well, yeah.
2: We was in our bedroom, and I showed it to her, and she was like, really? You know, and I was like, yeah, what you think about it? And she was like, I don't know. And I was like, I think it's necessary, you know?
0: Yeah.
2: And I just went off of it, and I think she just went, you know, just got on the bandwagon.
1: Yeah.
2: And it started,
1: yeah.
0: Man, y'all had us thinking it was something nasty. Abundance of love in the bedroom.
1: You probably shouldn't have led with that.
0: Man.
2: Laying in the bed, come chilling.
1: Pillow talk.
2: Because we was really trying to figure out our mission and our movement.
1: Right.
2: And I was like, you know, when I showed her the name, and she kind of like, really?
0: Yeah.
2: Kind of confusing her at first. And I was like, you know, and I said the same thing. I was like, you know, our whole relationship is founded off love.
0: Yeah.
2: And just respect and how much our friendship, because like I said,
1: in my
2: first show, we had a mutual friendship before we transitioned into love.
0: Yeah. Mm-hmm. Yeah.
2: Just having respect for one another and knowing each other since we were kids, you know, teenagers. So it was just, you know, I respected her before I even got a chance to date her.
0: Yeah.
2: Mm-hmm. So I think that was a mutual feeling that we both had. It's just the respect. So that's what it meant for me when I thought of the name. So as I was explaining that to her, I think it started to kind of sink in.
0: Yeah. All right, let's get into it. Blessed Peace Live Show. God chose me. I hope I said it in the right key. Did I sound like I could get on the remix?
1: You did.
0: Did I get on the remix right there?
1: I
0: can't sing. My wife will be proud of me. I hit the right. God chose me. But this record, man, and we're playing it on the radio here, and I'm praying and I'm asking God to touch it all over the airways and the digital streams. Bob, you kind of talked about it before of how it came about. But April, let me ask you, from when you heard the track, take me there.
1: I heard it and it was fine. I was at work. He sent me the first verse, and I was like, oh my God.
0: Yeah.
1: This is amazing. You have to finish it.
0: Yeah.
1: You have to finish it. And then later on that day.
0: Same day.
1: He had a finished record.
0: First verse, Bob. Where were you going with this? Where did the inspiration come from?
2: The inspiration was just coming from just trials and tribulations. Mm-hmm. And just spewing that out through the pen. And speaking on behalf of any and everybody that has went through something.
1: Mm-hmm.
2: Felt like they were chosen to make it on the other side.
0: Mm.
2: That's where it really came from. And I was looking to just maybe shop this song to artists and see, you know, if I can get it out there, submitting it. And so, you know, I didn't know, because it kind of have like a hip hop type.
0: It does.
1: And
2: so, you know, I didn't know if artists would really embrace it like I wanted it to be, you know, delivered.
0: Yep.
2: So I was kind of like, so I didn't go into it knowing I would finish it. I just had that concept.
0: Yeah.
2: Until April was like, no, you gotta finish
0: it. For those who don't know it or hadn't heard it on stream, you don't have to sing it, Bob, but tell us some of the words or you can talk us through the words of the first verse.
2: So the first verse was like, you know, first let me say to the Almighty, thank you for all that you do.
1: That's right.
2: That was the, like, into it.
0: Yeah.
2: You know, and it said, you know, gave me power in both legs. Now I'm able to move because we take for granted those small things.
1: Mm-hmm.
2: You know,
1: yes.
2: We take for granted those
1: small
2: things.
1: That's
2: the
1: word.
2: That, like, being able to walk, being able to eat on your own.
1: On your own.
2: And it's not that, because, man, I even talk about this all the time. We're in our, you know, mid-40s, and so we have so many classmates that's getting sick.
1: Mm-hmm.
2: We have so many friends and family that
0: checking out of here.
1: You know, have passed away.
2: And so we look at each other all the time, like, man, did you hear about so-and-so? Man, did you see so-and-so?
1: Mm-hmm.
2: And we take for granted the fact that we have our full bill of health.
0: Facts.
1: And that's
2: so
1: right.
2: That's those type of things. And again, you know, my mother was born with sickle cell anemia and was told that she shouldn't have me and was told that if she did, she would pass, I would pass, or both of us
0: would pass.
2: So she decided that she was going to go through with it and she had enough faith to go through with it.
1: Mm.
2: And my mother did pass when I was 17.
0: Mm.
2: She was 36.
0: Mm.
2: And so she was young.
0: Very young.
2: She passed from sickle cell anemia.
0: Yeah.
2: And so that concept was also, you know, that thought process was also a part of this song.
0: Yeah. Because,
2: you know, she didn't really get a chance to live.
0: Yeah, man.
2: Mm. You know, but the life she did get a chance to, she taught me a lot.
0: Yeah. Mm.
2: And so just understanding that, man, so many things can happen in our lives and we're not promised tomorrow.
0: Yeah.
2: That's where God chose me to come from. Because
0: that was your God chose me moment. I'm going to tell mine. And then April, I want you to tell me your God chose me moment, right? Mm-hmm. For me, it goes back to me being in the second grade, right?
1: Mm-hmm.
0: From Memphis. And people hear me tell the story on the radio all the time. I grew up with a speech impediment,
1: mm-hmm.
0: a very lazy tongue and a stutter. I thought, like, man, right?
1: Really?
0: Yeah, real talk. And second grader. This had to be in the 80s, probably, yeah, like 80s. In Memphis, I got called to the front of the classroom. English class. I guess it was an English subject or whatever. And the teacher pulled me aside and said, yo, here's Marcus. And she wanted me to say S and SP words, ST words. And I couldn't get it. And she finished her lesson by saying, this is not the king's English. He's going to grow up to only do certain jobs because he can't speak well.
1: Oh,
0: you talking about scarred until sophomore year of college, right? But that same second grader, God chose him to get on the microphone. And I've had a syndicated show. I've had a national morning show, successful podcast. And so the same speech impediment person speaks to thousands.
1: That's amazing.
0: That's my God chose me moment.
2: Amazing.
1: Wow, I had to take a deep breath on that one.
0: God
1: that
0: chose
1: is
0: me.
1: Absolutely yeah. amazing. I'm going to speak, you know, career-wise. After I graduated, I kind of played around in college, so I wasn't serious.
0: Been there.
1: Okay. So I decided to, you know, just work a little job here and there. And then I realized I had my light bulb moment because I was looking at my paycheck and I was like, this is not going to work. This mm-hmm. is not going to work. So anyway, I went to, I applied for nursing school
0: mm-hmm.
1: and I didn't get chosen.
0: Okay.
1: So that was, you know, that kind of bothered me a little bit, but I kept pushing forward. And, the day, you remember Petey, the day, because he passed away when we went in high school, the day we were going to his funeral,
0: mm-hmm.
1: they called me, and they said, hey, you know, it's last minute,
0: mm-hmm.
1: but you were on the alternate list. Somebody didn't want to go forward with the program.
0: Mm-hmm.
1: Are you still interested?
0: God chose me
1: in that moment.
0: Yeah.
1: I said, yes, I'm interested. Never missed a day of school.
0: Mm-hmm.
1: I was the only student that never missed a day of school. I received an award for that.
0: Yeah.
1: I went on to become a registered nurse, been a registered nurse for 23 years. I'm sorry, been a nurse for 23 years. Graduated in 2016 with my RN. And so I would say God chose me. For that lesson, and for that testimony, for a lot of people.
0: Love it.
1: Yeah.
0: Tell people how they can get to the song now.
2: Oh man! So if you want to stream and download the song, we are on the Tidal, Amazon Music,
1: mm-hmm.
2: YouTube Music,
1: Spotify,
2: Spotify, all of those.
1: I think Amazon? Did we say Amazon?
2: We on everything. So just go in there, type abundance of love,
1: mm-hmm.
2: God chose me, and we'll pop up right on the screen. I've done it and sent it to hundreds of my friends and family, so it's easy. God chose me, abundance of love, or abundance of love, God chose me.
1: Mm-hmm.
2: And you can download or stream. Hopefully you'll download.
0: Yeah.
2: But, you know, that's where we are.
0: Do me this favor, my trustee producer, from this shot here, still put that Instagram back up there. if you're watching this interview, jump on their Instagram and put in your God chose me story right on
1: absolutely,
0: there.
1: Absolutely, absolutely.
0: Yeah, yeah, that would be really cool.
1: Yeah.
0: Man, I'm praying that God continues to bless your ministry, hit record. 1 year from now, what are we going to do? What are we doing? Where are we going to be?
1: Hopefully on the red carpet somewhere.
0: You started at the Stellas as just a guest. I want new artist of the year.
1: That's right, absolutely.
2: And, you know, it's funny because full circle, we were sitting up there, and I was like, "Can you see us?"
1: Yes.
2: Could you see us? She was like, "I don't know." I was like, "I could."
1: Because we went to nosebleeds. We were up in the nosebleeds, we were looking down and saying, "Oh, how would we look down there?"
2: And it was live. We had never been to a live recording. So it was like, you know, during their commercial breaks, everything.
1: It was cool, a cool experience.
2: To see the industry greats,
0: yeah.
2: You know, do their thing and talk. And I was like, you know what? I can see us there.
1: Absolutely,
0: I love it. I love it. All right, more of your favorites. Click somewhere around here, do the YouTube and subscribe to it, and God will choose you, and we have more videos like that. Don't move. It's the Blessed Beast Live Show with more podcasts coming to you.

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1: UFOs and God is one of the most fascinating, genuinely unsettling documentaries you will ever watch. Millions of people worldwide claim aliens are real, that they've been taken, abducted, removed from their beds in the dead of night, and forced onto spacecraft they cannot explain, including the film's own director, whose harrowing personal account will make the hair on the back of your neck stand up and stay there. But this documentary dares to ask the deeper question: what are these people actually encountering, and how does it connect profoundly, unavoidably, to faith in God? Theologians, scientists, and ordinary people from every background wrestle openly with experiences that defy easy explanation. Some are convinced, others deeply skeptical, but nobody walks away unchanged. For Christians especially, UFOs and God raises questions that demand serious reflection about the supernatural, about spiritual warfare, about demons, and about a God sovereign over dimensions we're only beginning to understand. Movie Guide advises caution for younger children.
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1: And I'm Katori at Katori with two I's and an underscore. 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
0: If y'all find that, y'all some geniuses. 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
1: I know for me, mainly just searching it up, listening to other songs on the radio, seeing what I like, seeing what's anointed. And it goes on the playlist.
0: Okay, cool. 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
2: Hey, y'all. It's Cindy. I'm back here again. You know, same old, same old.
0: Are you looking for artists?
2: Absolutely looking for artists.
0: And is any type of artist you looking for?
2: Good ones. No, I'm looking for, if you got something, if the Lord put something on your heart and it sounds good on music or anything like that, please reach out to our email, blessedbeatsmedia@gmail.com, or our Instagram, blessedbeatsmedia. I'll be there, or Marcus will be there. One of us is going to be there. We're going to listen. We're going to hear you out, and you might be on here.
0: Sliding them DMs. That's all you got to do. All right, let's jump right into new music. Caleb Gordon is back. He's always dropping a lot of new stuff. Man, he's been in a lot of controversy lately by calling the older Christian hip-hop artists whack. I say, respect your elders, boy. Just got a microphone spanking. All right, preach, Caleb Gordon. New stuff goes like this.

0: 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Check this out. 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Me and Cannon hit it off at the Dove Awards in Nashville, red carpet. Man, Cannon has got a great story. I think he lived with Lecrae for a little while. Mm. And if people don't remember who he is, he's the artist who sued Katy Perry for, I want to say, upwards of $15 million for using his sample on her song and won. Mm. So I guess he was never scared. And now he got paid. That's,
1: I guess,
0: crazy.
1: So.
0: All right, check it out. It's not often that we get a queen on the show. Man, I love this girl. She used to go by the name One Day. She is using her real name, Anike. Just had a baby recently, and now she's dropping new stuff. It's called Holy. Check it out.

the turtle. What's up? That's Dante Pride with the new stuff right there inside the Blessed Beast Live Weekend Syndicated Show. 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

0: gmail.com. 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

That's music from Keith and Kristen Getty with All Hail the Power of Jesus' Name. I'm Andy Christman. Welcome to a very special Summer Hymns edition of Worship. You know I love the hymns. I know so many of you do too. So I expect you to sing along with music now from Matt Boswell. This is Worship.

the best in modern worship music from churches and worship leaders around the world. I'm Andy Christman. This is Worship. If you'd like to see a list of all the songs that I'm playing on today's show, you can find that list right now at andychristman.com. While you're there, make sure to check out my podcast called One Degree of Andy and look around and see all the things that I'm doing beyond the radio show. Hey, don't go away. We're just getting started. More great hymns are coming up right now.

0: everybody. This is Pastor Dave at Brothers Coffee right here at 1960 Kimball Avenue here at the Edge. Man, we're just having an incredible summer already. Just want to remind you that we're open from 6 a.m. to 3 in the afternoon Monday through Thursday and 6 a.m. to 2 in the afternoon on Friday. It's not stopped. It's only getting busier. So please come by and see me not only for a great cup of coffee, but for maybe a hug or a great conversation. We'll talk to you soon.
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He loved me ere I knew him, and all my love is due him. What a great line from a great classic, Victory in Jesus. I'm Andy Christman. Welcome to a very special hymns edition of worship. I do love when Crowder takes these old songs and puts them in his own little universe and what he does. Here's his version of Leaning on the Everlasting Arms. And this is worship.

The Lord is my shepherd, I shall not want. He makes me to lie down in green pastures. He leads me beside the still waters. He restores my soul. He leads me in the paths of righteousness for his namesake. Yea, though I walk through the valley of the shadow of death, I will fear no evil, for you are with me. Your rod and your staff, they comfort me. You prepare a table before me in the presence of my enemies. You anoint my head with oil. My cup runs over. Surely goodness and mercy shall follow me all the days of my life, and I will dwell in the house of the Lord forever. Let's continue to sing our songs of praise to our God who loves us so much. I'm Andy Christman. This is Worship.

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1: That's music from Mark Hall and Casting Crowns with their version of the old hymn at Calvary. I'm Andy Christman. Welcome to a very special hymns edition of Worship. These are songs that I grew up on. I know many of you did too, and they're still so special to me. I love hearing them, singing them. So come on, let's continue now with music from Charlie Hall. This is Worship.

Have you heard CeCe Winans' new hymns record yet? It's so good, and that's her version of How Great Thou Art. I'm Andy Christman. This is a very special hymns edition of worship. Speaking of CeCe, she was a guest last season on my podcast, One Degree of Andy. 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But not only CeCe, but Michael W. Smith, Chris Tomlin, Matt Redman, so many people who are instrumental in putting the music together that we love and sing every single day. Again, my podcast is called One Degree of Andy. Hey, don't go away. More great songs of worship are coming up right now.

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Who said hymns have to be boring? Well, according to citizens, they don't. That's their version of Nothing But the Blood. I'm Andy Christman. This is a very special summer hymns edition of worship. These are songs that we have grown up singing all of our lives, so many of us, and some newer ones thrown in, like this one from Shane and Shane. This is In Christ Alone, and this is worship.

Rejoice in the Lord always. Again, I will say rejoice. Let your gentleness be known to all men. The Lord is at hand. Be anxious for nothing, but in everything by prayer and supplication, with thanksgiving, let your requests be made known to God. And the peace of God, which surpasses all understanding, will guard your hearts and minds through Christ Jesus. Let's continue to sing these great songs of our faith and just continue to bring peace. I'm Andy Christman. This is Worship.

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1: Visit some old friends, discover some new. Come home.

That's music from Matt Maher with Holy, Holy, Holy God with us. I'm Andy Christman. Welcome to a very special hymns edition of Worship. If you'd like to see a list of all the songs that I'm playing on the show today, you can find that list right now at andychristman.com. Here's one of the oldest hymns that we have in the church. This is The Love of God, and this is Worship.

For God so loved the world that he gave his only begotten Son, that whosoever believes in him will never perish, but have everlasting life. For God did not send his Son into the world to condemn us, but that the world through him might be saved. Can we just thank God for the gift of his Son, Jesus Christ, for the price that was paid for our souls, for that amazing grace that just continues to amaze us every single day. Father, we thank you. We love you. We continue to sing. In Jesus' name, everyone said, amen. I'm Andy Christman. Let's continue to sing the hymns. Let's continue to worship.

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1: This is Alan Lears from New Century Bank, 2815 Anderson Avenue in Manhattan. 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

I'll say it once, I'll say it again. They just don't write songs like that anymore. That's one of my favorite lyrics in any hymn. That is Be Thou My Vision. I'm Andy Christman. Thanks for joining me today for this very special hymns edition of worship. Here's music now from Elevation with What a Friend We Have in Jesus. This is worship.

interest in modern worship music from churches and worship leaders around the world. I'm Andy Christman. Hey, thanks for joining today for a very special hymns edition of worship. 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Call 1 Degree of Andy, and I would love to hear from you this week. 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Until next week, may the Lord bless you and keep you. May the Lord make his face to shine upon you and be gracious to you. May the Lord lift up his countenance upon you and give you peace. Let's continue to worship. One.

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4: 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But the time is coming, indeed. It is here now, when true worshipers will worship the Father in spirit and truth. The Father is looking for those who will worship Him in that way. John 4:23. Each week, we will bring you an experience that has been set to bring you into a place where you can worship. For everyone, there is a difference.

welcome everyone to worship. I'm Jay the Rackman. That was Kanan's voice. His heart is big enough. Now, here's some deep thinking. He reveals the deep and hidden things. He knows what lies in darkness, and light dwells within him. Who is it? Yeah. If you don't know who that is, maybe you should be introduced to my loving Savior, Jesus Christ. For he reveals the deep and hidden things, things that no one could know. He knows what lies in the darkness, which is a connotation

of negativity, but it could also be where you're at right now. And he has the light that dwells within him that can set you free. In fact, this next song, and no, I just love it when it happens. Here's John Pepe, Everlasting Light, right here. As we worship together, remember, where two or more are gathered in this place, wherever you are, he is with us.

check out this 9-year-old who was caught worshiping Jesus in his front yard. So his parents were recording their son while he had his headphones on. They looked outside and they saw him on his knees worshiping God unashamedly. He was singing so loud, raising his hands, that even his neighbors next door walked outside to see what all the commotion was about. But the boy had his eyes closed. He was worshiping the Lord. He wasn't focusing on anyone else, and he never even knew that his parents or his neighbors were out there watching and recording the entire time. Now, this reminds me of a scripture where Paul wrote and said, "I am unashamed of the gospel because it has the power of God for salvation to everyone who believes." This kid is obviously not ashamed of the gospel. If you're not ashamed, I want you to share this with a friend and comment, "Jesus is Lord," right now.

0: Welcome to Today's Hope with Kristen Rickards. In Disney's Pinocchio, Jiminy Cricket was onto something when he said, "Always let your conscience be your guide." Well, I should say he was headed in the right direction, but not completely accurate. God has given us an internal warning bell, so it's not actually our gut instinct we are trusting. It's his deep whisper in our soul. If something just feels wrong without explanation, it's important to not dismiss it. God might be trying to get your attention. That's the time to shut out the noise, lean in, and really listen to what he's saying. I remember being asked to do a particular task. There was nothing immoral or unethical about it in any way. There was no reason for me to feel anxious about it. Yet every time I was about to say yes, I felt very uneasy inside. The more I tried to ignore it and just use logic alone as a defense, the more restless I became. It seemed like not just one bell, but an entire alarm system was going off inside me. When I recognized that God was trying to stop me, I decided to let the opportunity pass. A deep peace came over me. I knew I made the right decision. It is critical to note that we should be careful not to confuse God's warning system with the enemy's intimidation. The Lord does have things for us outside of our comfort zones. The enemy often tries to make us fearful so we will not move forward into the amazing adventures ahead. This is why there's no substitute for sticking close to Jesus so he can help us discern the difference. In Satan's design, there is no peace, whether we move forward or not. It's just confusion and chaos. With God, however, there is clarity, hope, stillness, even if courageous trust is required for the unknown. So let's tell our dear friend Jiminy Cricket we are altering his motto just a little bit. Our advice is, always let God be your guide. Then all will go well, both now and in the future. Let's meditate on this verse today. 1 Kings 19:12. After the earthquake came a fire, but the Lord was not in the fire. And after the fire came a gentle whisper. This has been Today's Hope with Kristen Rickards.
1: There are 10 signs of a heart aligned with God. A heart that repents quickly, a heart that forgives easily, loves lavishly, gives generously, believes unwaveringly, praises continually, serves humbly, trusts completely, obeys willingly, a heart that longs for His presence. That's something to think about.

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Thanks for listening.

You know, just when I think I'm done talking about fundraisers, money, and all that stuff, just when I think you've seen the completion of what you believe God is doing is finished, it's done, okay, it's over, let's move on. From Western Washington, a pastor and his wife give a gift that reminds me not to quit until God says so. Now, does that mean we'll continue telling you about this and this and this? No, we are taking a break from it. But I have to let you know that, wow. And if you're listening live, it's Happy Wednesday. And if you're not, come on, say it. Worship with Jay on podcast, on Station Partners, live on Eternity Ready Radio. Oh, but yeah, $500 donation. Just out of the blue, but promised. And here's the thing. Whatever your faith is, follow it. If that means you give to a ministry, that's great. If that means you can't give to a ministry because you're listening from, I don't know, South Africa, hey, just enjoy what you're hearing. Let it bless you. Let yourself believe that we are here preaching the gospel through music, through ministry, and for you. Here's Josh Garrels and Benediction.

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1: 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It all seems so empty.
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3: Did the Bible predict the rise of artificial intelligence? What you're about to hear might blow your mind. In Revelation 13, the Bible describes a future where an image is given breath and it speaks and it causes people to worship the beast and even causes death to those who refuse it. Let that sink in for a minute. Now, an image given breath, given power, and people obey it, even fear it. Could this be symbolic? Sure, it could be. But look at today. AI that talks, AI that decides, AI that imitates life, and soon, maybe even conscience. Now, Revelation warned us about a deceptive image that could speak and control, and for the first time in history, the tech exists to make that possible. Wake up, people. Follow for more insight on prophecy, culture, and the return of Jesus Christ of Nazareth.

0: your innocent habits that could be allowing the enemy into your life. And the last one is often overlooked by Christians. One, constant complaining. You might think you're just venting, but Philippians 2:14 says, do everything without grumbling or arguing. Complaining opens the door to bitterness and blocks gratitude, which weakens your spiritual defenses. Two, consuming dark entertainment. Movies, shows, or music that glorify darkness, fear, or immorality aren't just entertainment. Ephesians 5:11 warns, have nothing to do with the fruitless deeds of darkness. What you feed your soul with matters. Three, ignoring conviction. That small tug on your heart, that nudge to pray or repent, brushing it aside silences the Holy Spirit over time. Hebrews 3:15 says, today, if you hear His voice, do not harden your hearts. Four, speaking carelessly, saying things like, I'll never be free, or my life is cursed, gives the enemy legal ground. Proverbs 18:21 says, life and death are in the power of the tongue. Your words shape your atmosphere. Break agreement with darkness. Close the doors. If you want to guard your life in Christ, type amen and proclaim, thank you, Jesus.
1: This is going to come as a surprise to my friends who know how technically challenged I am when it comes to building things. But over the years, my sons and I have built several houses together. Yep. I don't expect to see a pickup truck that says Hutchcraft and Sons on the side, no. And don't look for us in the Yellow Pages. Actually, our houses haven't fared too well. It wasn't because we didn't work hard on them. No, we did. And it wasn't because they didn't look good. Actually, they were pretty good. And it wasn't because they weren't big. Oh, we did some pretty good-sized ones. But every house we built literally collapsed within hours of the time we finished building them. Yeah. It might have had something to do with the material we built our houses from. Sand? On a beach? Next to the ocean? I'm Red Hutchcraft, and I want to have a word with you today about the sandcastle syndrome. Jesus is involved in an incredible building project, and what he's building will never collapse. It'll never be washed away by any tide, any storm, and he's inviting you to join him in building it. Of course, you'll have to get out of the sandcastle business first. Jesus describes his building project in our word for today from the Word of God in Matthew 16, verse 18. He says, I will build my church, and the gates of hell shall not prevail against it. That's a powerful word. And there's no doubt about what Jesus is building. He's building his church. Are you? Well, what are you building? We're all working on some structure. I mean, for you, it's wherever your dreams are focused and what you put a lot of your money into and what you put most of your time into. It's a subject of a lot of our daily conversations. Maybe you're building a reputation for yourself, or financial security for yourself, or a romantic relationship. Maybe it's a business, your income, a comfortable retirement. You might even be building a religious empire for yourself in Christian work. Problem, it's all sandcastles. Just ask my boys. A sandcastle is something you put a lot into that just can't last. Jesus is inviting us to focus what we have on something that will last forever, building his church. Even our Christian work could be building our own kingdom that won't last. You see, that church is not about an actual physical building. It's about reaching the lost people he died for adding them to his family. It's about building up the lives of believers. Are those the causes that make you excited, that you are passionate about, you, they get the best of you, that get you excited? Someone has wisely said, in order to pray, thy kingdom come, you first have to pray, my kingdom go. Maybe it's time to stand back and take a candid look at your motives, at your great obsession, at your top priorities. Is it getting lost and dying people to Jesus? Or has Jesus' building program taken a back seat to something you're building? Something out of sand. Something that a strong tide or a big storm can wash away. Jesus said the gates of hell itself would not prevail against what he's building. Look, you've got maybe at best 70 or so years on this planet. Don't waste those years on building something that isn't going to last. Jesus is building his church. What are you building?
2: We're reaching all for Christ with a time of encouragement, fellowship with the saints, praise and worship music, and devotions. 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

That was Light Society, Salvation by Grace. I'm Jay the Rackman. Welcome to this hour of Worship with Jay. Jesus spoke to the people once more and said, I am the light of the world. If you follow me, you won't have to walk in darkness because you will have the light that leads to life. I'm going to read that again. John 8:12. Jesus spoke to the people once more and said, I am the light of the world. If you follow me, you won't have to walk in darkness because you will have the light that leads to life. That life, he's the way, the truth, and the light, or the life. His name is Jesus. Amen. All right. Well, it's not that we play more music. It's just that when we set into motion a time of worship, we like to go through probably 3 or 4 songs. And if we're led correctly, or we just happen to pick it out correctly, you know, because, hey, I'm doing this on the fly. Worship, remember, worship in the spirit of truth. Worship together. For where we are together in one accord, singing and or praying, God is with us. And His amazing grace is a newfound life. By Ian Zumbach.

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0: Your feelings will lie to you, my friend. Satan will use your feelings to try to convince you that God has forgotten you, that he doesn't see you, that he doesn't care. Well, my friend, all of those things are lies. When you feel this way, fight back with God's truth. Remind yourself that God is good, he is faithful, he is for you, and he has a good plan for your life. When your feelings cause you to worry, choose to trust in God. Don't panic. Instead, shift your thoughts to what you know is true. We all go through heartache and pain, and even though life sometimes feels overwhelming, we can stand on the promises of God. Although your feelings are important, they are not truth. Truth is found in the Word of God.
1: 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This is Holy Land Moments, a radio ministry of the International Fellowship of Christians and Jews. Fellowship President and CEO Yael Eckstein welcomed a friend of the Jewish people, Pastor Lou Engel, who as president of Lou Engel Ministries, leads large prayer gatherings to pray for America and for Israel.
2: I am so pleased to welcome Lou Engel. He's an inspiration to countless more people of faith, and he is also a true friend to Israel and the Jewish people. He's an organizer of prayer gatherings that have reached hundreds of thousands and is gathering, leading a million-woman event on the Mall in Washington, D.C., just as Esther acted heroically for such a time as this in the Bible, standing up for the Jewish people. These 1 million Esthers and Mordechais praying for Israel and America. The power of prayer is needed, I think, now more than ever.
3: I believe America is in the greatest crisis it's ever been, the need for a great spiritual revival. And not only that, this gathering, it was about the ideologies that were coming in to destroy our families and children. Who would have guessed at that time that October 7th would take place? Wow. And now we understand it's about a global Esther rising up to stand against anti-Semitism and stand for the Jewish people. I believe we're in a divine global moment for America and Israel.
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0: AI is moving faster than anyone expected, but could it connect to the image of the beast? We know we now have AI that can create a lifelike image, speak with human tone, and even replicate your voice or face. Revelation 13:15 speaks of an image of the beast that speaks and causes people to worship it. What used to sound impossible now sounds like next month's tech launch. AI isn't evil, but what happens when it's used for deception on a global scale? Now, if you want to stay awake while the world sleeps, follow now, learn more, and guard your mind in truth.
1: I grew up thinking church was a smiling contest. Hi, this is the Lift Up Minute. As a kid, I grew up thinking that I must smile really big all the time, that my happiness would be the way to attract people to Jesus. Because, as they say, you might be the only Jesus some people ever see, which is true. But to be honest, I knew I didn't always feel happy. I didn't always feel like smiling. Maybe you feel the same way today. I want to live my life so utterly convinced of God's unbelievable, unconditional love for me that I can't worry at all what other people are thinking about me. Trusting that God's deep love inside of me will overflow to other people, and more than happiness or a big smile, others would know that they are loved by God and by me, regardless of what they think or feel. Jesus knew he was loved by his Father, and as we soak in that for ourselves, hope will come alive to us in ways we've never imagined. 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
2: 12 machete-wielding radicals rushed toward Jamal, screaming, "Kill the infidel!" He sprinted to his Jeep, barely escaping.
3: Cast yourself in.
2: That was a year ago. Now Jamal was headed back to that village to do what he'd been stopped from doing last year, share the gospel with those who'd still not heard. He came to the first checkpoint. An Islamic official said, "Where are you headed?" Jamal said, "Shandong." "That's where I'm headed." He jumped into the Jeep. Jamal thought, "I'll be killed if I share Jesus in his village." He silently cried out to Jesus. At the next four checkpoints, the officer said to the guards, "It's okay, he's with me." That's when peace flooded Jamal's heart. So when the official asked, "Why are you coming to Shandong?" Jamal said, "To share about the great prophet Jesus." Then the official said these stunning words, "I'll have my police force protect you from any radicals." Wait, what? That evening, Jamal shared the gospel. 167 Muslims began following Jesus. Join the miraculous move of Jesus in the Muslim world. FrontiersUSA.org.

didn't choose. I was chosen, didn't discover. I was shown when I was lost. I was called.

0: still fall.
1: This illustration I'm about to give you is the best illustration of this. It's called the gospel. The best illustration of the gospel I've ever heard. Once upon a time in a far-off country, there was an ancient king who was known to be simultaneously the most loving and just king who had ever existed. Eventually, it was discovered that somebody was stealing from the king's treasury, and because the king was just, he issued a decree. He said that when it was discovered who was stealing from his treasury, that a sentence of 10 lashes in front of the entire kingdom would be visited upon that person for their, as the penalty for their disobedience. The theft continued, and eventually he issued a final decree, 40 lashes would be visited upon the person who was stealing from the king's treasury. But watch this, 40 lashes was a death sentence. So he issued a death sentence. As weeks went by, it was eventually discovered that none other than the daughter of the king was the one who was stealing from his treasury. When that was discovered, a question began to ripple through the kingdom. How could the most loving king who's ever existed kill his own daughter? Some people thought that he would pardon her, but then how would he be just? Some people thought that he would punish her, but then how would he be loving? Well, eventually the king examined it, and he said, hey, the law is clear. Sin has taken place. Justice must fall. The sentence must be passed. And the king's own daughter was brought in front of the entire kingdom. And when she got to the front, she was laid over an executioner's table. She was tied to the table. The executioner ripped open the back of her shirt and stepped back. But just as the executioner lifted his whip to issue the first lash, the king stood up from his throne and he yelled, "Stop!" Everyone was in dismay. Silently, the king walked forward, bent over his daughter, wrapped his body around his daughter on the stump, ripped the shirt off of his own back, looked back at the executioner and said, "Now hit her." The executioner objected, "King, I can't hit her without hitting you. Now hit her." 40 lashes fell upon the back of the king over the back of his daughter, and the king died, and the girl went free. That was done for you. Because God is just, punishment for sin had to be paid. But because God is love, he chose to make that payment himself. And here's the good news. What you must understand is that when Jesus hung on that bloody cross and he pushed up on his nail-pierced hands, choking to death on his own blood, his final words through his choking breath were the words, "It is finished." He did not cry out, "I am finished." His words were, "It is finished." And if he's not finished, you're not finished.

I am so this week because, well, we're now heard on Well of Hope Radio in South Africa, thanks to our brother Matthew John Branson. And I hope he approves of everything we do through worship, because it's not just one man's opinion, it's God's design. Thank you for listening to worship this week. I leave you with Nicole C. Mullen, Redeemer, right here.

0: 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I'm Jay the Rack Man. 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
4: And I'm Nick. All those artists and more are coming up this week with Bandkind on the Air. Thank you so much for being here. We're going to hear from lots of bands this hour, and we get started on song one with Day One. Here's Matthew West. Welcome to Bandkind on the Air with Nick.

Back in 2015, Matthew West released that as a brand new song, and maybe you're still singing Day One. And the good news about that in Christendom is Jesus' mercies are new every morning. And just how you heard in that song from Matthew West, every day we can meet Jesus with a fresh perspective on our growing faith and our journey with him. We go back to a song that features Matthew West on a track from Casting Crowns. And it's really like a trio in leadership of music on the song. Megan Garrett will take the lead in one of the verses. Megan has been with Casting Crowns since, goodness, the early days. You'll hear her, and you're used to hearing her when you listen to Casting Crowns songs. But as I said, she'll have her own verse in this. She is the mom of Lily, Lucy, and Eli. She is the singer and piano player of Casting Crowns. She joined them back in 2008. As we go back to a great song from Casting Crowns, reminding us that Jesus is the point. Amen. Here's Nobody with Vankind on the air and Nick. What?

0: beautiful voice, Megan Garrett. Goodness. Matthew West in there and the longtime frontman lead singer, Mark Hall of the band Casting Crowns. What a great collaboration. And we go back to the music with collaboration, Josiah Queen and Brandon Lake. Can't Steal My Joy with Mankind on the air.
1: It says in Nehemiah 8:10, the joy of the Lord is your strength. There's been so many times in my life that the enemy has tried to come and rob me of my joy. And this song has served as such a great reminder to me that what the enemy couldn't give to me, he also can't take away. This song has given me so much joy and has become my anthem song, Can't Steal My Joy, with Brandon Lake.
0: Take it, Josiah, with Mankind on the air. In the

Josiah Queen with Bandkind on the air featuring Brandon Lake in that collaboration. Josiah's doing some big things. In 2024, he was nominated for New Artist of the Year and since then has collaborated with Brandon Lake, Toby Mac, and released some amazing music in his own right. Hi, I'm Nick with Bandkind on the air, and we're going to keep things going in that theme of joy. Here's Do It Again from Stephen Curtis Chapman.

0: a song that incorporates Stephen Curtis Chapman's grandfatherhood and his relationship with Jesus. God continues to do amazing miracles in our lives. And we, my friend, just need to pray for eyes to see those in Jesus' name. Hi, I'm Nick with Bandkind on the Air, and I can't wait to play more music for you next.
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3: Hey everybody, this is Pastor Dave at Brothers Coffee right here at 1960 Kimball Avenue here at the Edge. Man, we're just having an incredible summer already. Just want to remind you that we're open from 6 a.m. to 3 in the afternoon Monday through Thursday and 6 a.m. to 2 in the afternoon on Friday. It's not stopped. It's only getting busier, so please come by and see me not only for a great cup of coffee, but for maybe a hug or a great conversation. We'll talk to you soon.
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0: Hi, I'm Nick, and it's time for The Reset. Three songs, three verses of scripture, and one encouraging word. And I love what Chris Tomlin is about to tell us. We're going to be in Jeremiah 29, and of course, you might have Jeremiah 29:11 memorized. You know that God has plans for you, that he declares a plan to prosper you and not harm you, to give you a hope and a future. That is your standing in the Lord as a child of God. No matter what you think about God, God loves you and he has a plan for your life. Some great encouragement from Chris Tomlin.
7: I think about how you can't really outrun the grace of God. You can't outrun the love of God, no matter where you find yourself, mm-hmm. no matter how far you find yourself. Mm-hmm. There's a line in this song that really grabs me every time I sing it. It says, story, I could have had a really different story,
0: wow.
7: but you came down from heaven to restore me and forever save my life.
0: God.
7: And that's all of us, right?
0: Mm-hmm.
7: That's all of us.
0: Yes.
7: Where would any of us be without the grace of God? We would really have a different story mm-hmm. without God's grace coming in to rescue us. That's what we celebrate, the grace of God, the goodness of God, that he came to rescue us and not leave us on our own, and not leave us in our sin, but he came to restore us and give us life. And
0: thank you.
7: So I pray this song connects with you in that way, and you realize that is the most true thing, that no one loves you like Jesus does. No one loves you like the love of God.
0: Thank you, Chris. Bandkind on the Air. Here's Chris Tomlin on

A declaration for us to sing over one another and ourselves right here with Bandkind on the air. Jeremiah 29:7 says also, seek the peace and prosperity of the city to which I have carried you into exile. Isn't that interesting? I have carried you into exile. Pray to the Lord for it, because if it prospers, you too will prosper. We go back to the music with a friend of Chris Tomlin's and an epic rendition celebrating 75 years of this song, How Great Thou Art. It features Pat Barrett, Carrie Jobe, and Cody Carnes, Ryan Ellis, Benjamin William Hastings, Brian and Jen Johnson, Matt Maher, Blessing Offer. Of course, Matt Redman leads the song. Hillary Scott's in there. Taya, you'll hear her as well. Chris Tomlin and Mitch Wong in a 75th anniversary edition of How Great Thou Art. Until That Day, encouraging you to reset your day and maybe even your faith with Bandkind here in The Reset. I'm glad

0: Jeremiah 29:13-14 says, "You will seek me," speaking of God, "and find me when you seek me with all your heart. I will be found by you, declares the Lord, and will bring you back from captivity. I will gather you from all the nations and places where I have banished you, declares the Lord, and will bring you back to the place from which I've carried you into exile." God is good. And we can read into that, that there are places of exile in our life, but God's promise and our hope in Him. Here's River Valley Worship to talk about that hope that we have in Christ.
1: I pray that when you listen to the song, that it would take you back to that place of childlike wonder, childlike faith, childlike confidence in Jesus. So many things in this life will fail you. People will fail you. Your job will fail you. Money will fail you. All of it will fail you at some point. But the hope that we have in Jesus, the true identity of hope, will never fail you. No matter if you're on the mountaintop of your life or in the deepest valley you've ever faced, there's a melody, a song that you can sing that will call you back to that place of sweet surrender and sweet confidence in Him.
2: 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You are listening to Hope Has a Name. There

0: true identity of hope to those of us in Christ. And we were talking about God's mercies being new every morning. These tools that God has given us, let's not leave them laying in a closed toolbox. Let's pick them up. Let's call on those gifts that he has given us. Thank you for listening to The Reset with Bankind on the air, an opportunity to reset your day and maybe even your faith. And we've been in Jeremiah 29, and you might have verse 11 memorized, that God has plans for you to prosper you, not to harm you. Verse 12, 13, and 14 says, "Then you will call on me and come and pray to me, and I will listen to you. You will seek me and find me when you seek me with all your heart. I will be found by you, declares the Lord." You can read the rest of that encouraging passage in Jeremiah 29. Thank you for joining me on The Reset. And now let's say goodbye to whatever happened and start right now as we bolster our faith, hearing a powerhouse song from a worship leader, singer, songwriter, mom, wife, and child of God. I hope you hear her heart in this song. Be encouraged by Hope Darst with Bankind on the air.
1: Hey, this is Hope Darst, and I'm so excited for you to hear Mighty Name of Jesus. I hope this song really encourages you, especially if you're fighting with fear or worry, or you feel like you just can't see a way out, or like the enemy is coming against you. This song is a prayer for you to be able to sing over your life, over your heart, and over your mind, and remind yourself that everything you need is in the mighty name of Jesus.

0: Jesus. That is Hope Darst, a brand new song from her. You're listening to Bandkind on the air, and you're in the reset, an opportunity to reset your day and maybe even your faith. And I love that encouragement at the beginning of that song from Hope Darst. And maybe you need to do that right now. The song starting with, I pray into the atmosphere. Whatever atmosphere is happening around you, you might be at the lake and might be in a floaty. You might be watching children. You might be at the gas station. Will you pray into the atmosphere right now? Lord, I need you and I love you. And I pray in your mighty name that you will show me what you have for me, to glorify you in Jesus' name. Hi, I'm Nick. Thank you for listening to Bandkind on the air. You also heard River Valley Worship, Hope Has a Name, and a 75th anniversary edition of How Great Thou Art, Until That Day, fronted by Matt Redman and so many others, about 10 other artists. We're going to be back to the music with a joy bomb from Torrin Wells with Bandkind on the air. It's all next.
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4: I'm so excited.
0: Tell us why, Torrin Wells.
4: Because we're about to drop a joy bomb on y'all. No, literally. Joy bomb by Moi.
0: Torrin Wells writes his first book.
4: Can you believe it? And it is all about Jesus's first sermon. His first sermon, the Beatitudes, is actually a sermon about joy, happiness, but not the world's way, God's way. I can't wait for you to pick it up. You can download it, pre-order it, purchase it wherever you buy books. Let's go. Bombs away.
0: He is always a joy bomb. That is Torrin Wells. And he has a new book out called Joy Bomb and a new song out, which we're going to play next with Bandkind on the air. If you've been catching previous episodes of Bandkind on the air, we've been talking about Torrin and Lorna. And Torrin just taking lead pastor at a church in Texas. So he wants that church to be singing in every way.
4: The genesis of this idea was really me with my eyes closed, dreaming about one day planting and pastoring a church in Austin, Texas, and what that would sound like. And when I started to think about what it would sound like to hear God's people coming together, I was just thinking of some of these core tenets of our faith, like one God, one family, one sound. And the fact that this mission that we all live for, the gospel, spreads far beyond just a singular city or a church. It flows all over the world. So this song is an anthem of God's people singing of his glory and goodness.
0: Amen, and congratulations to Torrin and Lorna on that church in Austin. Here's Let the Church Sing with Bandkind on the air and Nick.

0: Torn Wells with Let the Church Sing. He said he imagined that when he was thinking up a church that he might pastor one day and getting started in Austin with his wife, Lorna. It's called Church of Whitestone, and you can check it out online by going to yourwhitestone.org. God has gifted Torin in so many ways. And a big congratulations to Torn Wells as his book, Joy Bomb, turns one this month. It was 2025 when Torn Wells released Joy Bomb, Unleash Jesus' Explosive Joy for an Extraordinary Life. Torn Wells presents the Beatitudes from Matthew 5 as a transformative force, encouraging believers to find lasting joy in God rather than relying on circumstantial happiness. He outlines 8 codes of joy that challenge conventional definitions of success and strength by emphasizing spiritual dependence. The book called Joy Bomb also highlights that this divine, unshakable joy can break through fear and anxiety to offer true freedom and hope, even in challenging times. You can find the book Joy Bomb, Unleash Jesus' Explosive Joy for an Extraordinary Life by Torin Wells, wherever you find your favorite books. Thank you for listening to Bandkind on the Air. So from Torin Wells talking to us about joy to Madison from Kane telling us what she thinks it means to be blessed. Here's Madison.
1: So what does it mean to be blessed? The world says it's when you have money in the bank, that things are going right, you've got the perfect family. But what if you don't have any of that? What if everything was stripped away and it was just you on the worst day of your life? We want you to know that you are still blessed. You're a child of God. Scripture says that nothing will separate you from God's love. You'll spend an eternity in heaven, and God has promised to provide all of your needs here on earth. You're blessed because of your blessed assurance in Jesus, not because of your circumstances. We hope this song helps you to believe this truth and declare it over your life.
0: Amen, Madison. Thank you. Here's Kane.
2: I'm so

That's the three siblings, Kane, with I'm Blessed. And I'm blessed that you're listening to Bandkind on the air. I'm so glad you're here. Thank you for stopping for a moment to listen to Bandkind on the air. Or better yet, take us with you. We have lots of great interviews up at bandkind.com. So much great wisdom and fun. And coming up at the end of next hour, my Nick pick of the week is a very special song from one of the artists that we've already heard. It's time for a clue. And despite the hundreds of songs that have been released by this artist, in 2000, the year that Mary Mary released Shackles, my Nick pick artist of the week did not release a single song. He was in the middle of a label change and would sign to Six Steps Records that year, a subsidiary of the Passion Conferences, where one of his label mates would be none other than David Crowder. My Nick pick coming up next.

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2: 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And to be honest with you, we are getting ready to send our second child of three to college. And it's true that money goes faster than ever. Things that money can't buy, right? Here's Michael Cochran with Bandkind on the Air. And Nick.
3: Hey, it's Michael from Cochran & Company. Sometimes I catch myself scrolling on my phone, looking at everyone else's lives and feeling like I'm missing out, like I need more. But every time I get more, whether it's stuff, accomplishments, whatever, it's never enough. What if I spent more time looking around at all God has given me instead of looking across the fence? Maybe I'd see the best things in life really are something money can't buy.
4: 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I'd fade into the dust. I bought the lie that someday I would finally have enough.

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1: Welcome to BandKind on the Air. I'm Nick, and I love bringing you a little mix of music every single week that makes you say, yes, I love this song. And now we're going to go back to 1993. This song came out 2 years after Third Day, the band, was formed. We're going to hear from them in the tour preview as they've just announced their 30th anniversary tour happening in 2026. So in 1993, there was a band called Pray for Rain, later changed their name to PFR, and wrote a ballad that just took the nation by storm. Here's That Kind of Love with BandKind on the Air and Nick.

0: still such a beautiful description of Jesus. That's PFR, the voice of Joel Hansen on vocals, Patrick Andrew there, and Mark Nash on drums. Of course, Mark Nash famously married Lee Nash of Sixpence None the Richer. You remember them? Thank you for listening to Bandkind on the Air. It was the end of 1992 into 1993 when I really began doing Christian radio and hosting it on radio. And so many artists that I've had the opportunity to see grow and change on this journey of faith. And that's often what we talk about on Bandkind, the journey that we're all on, that God is in the details of our lives. And so if you find yourself today wondering, what are the details? Or maybe you've thrown them all up in the air and hope that there's some semblance of order that comes down because of gravity. I just want you to know that God has you today. God sees you. He loves you. And there is a plan. What you need to do today is tell someone your testimony. Tell someone why you were saved. I love that song from PFR called That Kind of Love. PFR did a little bit of a reunion tour with Jason Gray a couple years back. Jason Gray is such an amazing singer-songwriter. I want you to hear a song from him called Be Kind. First, the kindness that I've been shown by Jason Gray has been through the depth of his songwriting. I want you to hear this conversation with him, and I hope it inspires you in a deep way and connects with your journey right here where you are with Bandkind on the Air. Here's Jason. Hi, Jason. I want to visit the journey of faith. You've been doing this for a very long time, and you've seen a lot of victories and a lot of heartache, even personal heartache through the years. Tell me what this journey really looks like for you, and what does it mean to write that journey in a song?
1: Written into the DNA of how transformation works is this idea of death and resurrection, death and resurrection, you know, and we'll all go through hundreds of deaths before that final one, you know, and, but we worship a resurrected and resurrecting Savior. And so we know that the death of a marriage or the death of a career or the death of a dream, that these things do not get to have the final word. You know, we have this experience of, you know, we all know what it's like to have a storm come into our lives, you know, but who we are before the storm is not the same person who comes out on the other side of the storm, right? And so there's something about the storm that is transformational, and you have that experience enough times, you learn to not be so afraid of the storm of hardship when it comes, you know, because you've had enough experiences of surviving it and being transformed by it, you know, and hopefully even maybe by grace, you can come to a point where you can see the storm clouds gathering in the distance. And even though you wish they weren't coming, you know that it's on its way. And maybe sometimes you can even be like, you know what, bring it because I like what it made of me last time.
0: Bring it because I like what it made of me last time. I love that. Jason Gray, well, I'll just say he's not afraid to put a storm in his songs. The song from Jason Gray is called Be Kind. And keep it here because Jason Gray is going to pray for you today. And I'm going to take in that prayer too. So keep it right here. Be Kind from Jason Gray takes us back to the music with Bandkind on the Air.

0: explained his brand new music. And Jason Gray is one of the tallest musicians that we play here in the playlist. He is 6'6". I remember being at a songwriting session and hearing a song from him that broke me down. I literally was doing the ugly cry right in front of him as he played this very beautiful and honest song. The lyrics were just speaking right to me, I guess, in some respect. And I'm so grateful he's in the music industry. I'm so grateful for his gift. And I want him to pray a blessing over us. As we begin a new season of life, we were talking about that last week, about we're in a summer, we're in a new season of life. And so I think in that we need to prioritize a new season kind of prayer. Jason, will you lead us in prayer right now with Bandkind on the air?
1: Father, I thank you that you haven't given us a spirit of fear, but of power and of love and of a sound mind. And these are the very things we need the most in times like these. I ask you, Father, would you help me to keep my mind present on you? Because when I worry about the future, I'm only talking with my fear. But if I stay in the present, you speak to me in real time as I pray, as I read your word, as I'm quiet. That's where I can hear your voice. And as 100 different anxieties tug on my sleeve, trying to get my attention, help me remember that you are Lord, and that you, not my employer, not the economy, but you are my provider. And you are the giver of wisdom and discernment, which means I have all that I need.
0: Thank you, Lord.
1: Help me to listen and be led by your spirit, not by fear.
0: Yes, God.
1: So that I might please you and serve my family and my community well. I trust you with my heart, mind, and body. Help me to be what is needed. In Jesus' name, amen.
0: Thank you, Jason Gray. It's beautiful. Back to the music with an appropriate song about praying. Here's Matthew West. What?

Matthew West, Don't Stop Praying. What an encouragement. And Jason Gray praying with us today. I hope you took that in. One of the words he said is, Lord, help me to be what's needed right now. And through that, we glorify God. God is so good. Thank you so much for being with Bandkind on the air. And we go into a great collaboration, which is basically an extension of a prayer. It's Megan Woods together with Ben Fuller and Mike Weaver and Big Daddy Weave. It's called Let It Begin. And let's do that as we begin a new season together. And we've just had a prayer of dedication. Thank you, Jason Gray, for that. Let It Begin with Bandkind on the air and Nick.

said that song feels like a prayer. Megan Woods, Ben Fuller, Big Daddy Weaves, Mike Weaver, and the rest of the band. That lyric in the chorus, so special. It says, if my wounds could tell a story, let it be a testimony. What are your wounds? Not your scars, but your wounds telling you. To me, that lyric is saying, let's be more authentic in the journey, in the process. And this is how I'm taking step after step. Thank you for listening to the great music with Bandkind on the air. Coming up, a tour preview. Megan Woods will get us started on the other side of a very quick break with Bandkind on the air.

0: Mankind on the air, backstage, on stage, in the house, and on the air.
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4: Welcome to Bandkind on the air. It is time for the tour preview, and tours are all over the United States in the form of summer festivals and fairs. So fun. I love seeing an outdoor concert so much. Megan Woods was performing at a summer music festival. A girl from Boston.
5: Hey, it's Megan Woods, and my song, Heaven Down Here, came from looking at the world around us and feeling that ache that so many of us carry right now. We may be more connected than ever, but so many of us still feel alone, overwhelmed, and homesick for something that this world can't give us. Heaven Down Here is a cry for the presence of Jesus in the middle of all of it. It's a prayer for the Holy Spirit to come near.

0: Kind on the Air. Hi, I'm Nick. I'm so glad you're here in the tour preview. Megan Woods just opened the summer festival. Rhett Walker was there. You know his music like Believer, Gospel Song, All Joy, No Stress, and Look at God. We're going to play Somebody Say Amen. Here's Rhett Walker with Bandkind on the Air. Rhett, give us some scripture.
1: Those who call upon the name of the Lord shall be saved. 2 Corinthians 5:17 says, therefore, if anyone is in Christ, the new creation has come, the old is gone, the new is here. In Christ, we don't have to carry that baggage anymore. It was put to death on that cross. He has paid it in full, not 98%, paid in full. Those of us in Christ can walk freely. He's not just a God of the mountaintops. He's also the God of the valleys and smack dab just in the middle. He is God, the King of Kings, and he can give us joy, peace, and happiness that will sustain. And to that, I have to say, can somebody say?
0: Thank you, Rhett. You're with Bandkind on the Air. And

0: That's Rip Walker. Somebody say amen. I love it. That lyric that says, if your test turned into a testimony. Does that speak to you? Hi, I'm Nick with Bandkind on the Air, and I have a great interview, a couple of them, up with Rhett Walker at bandkind.com. I would love you to check it out. There's one that we talk about, Southern Vernaculars. He cracks me up. Welcome to Bandkind on the Air. You're in the tour preview for summer tour.
1: Hey, this is Dave Fry from Sidewalk Prophets. Our song, Hurt People, Love Will Heal Our Hearts, comes from a place of trying to really understand the condition of our hearts. How do we deal with the hole that hurt leaves behind? Is healing even possible? Hurt is so complex. Sometimes it can start out as sarcasm or a snarky comment. Other times we hurt people in subtle ways without even knowing it. We're full of feelings that are sometimes evident and other times buried beneath the surface. One action of hurt topples the other like a line of dominoes. Before you know it, it could completely overwhelm. We begin to consciously or unconsciously weaponize our pain against each other. The truth about hurt is there's only one proven way to deal with it. See, the only way we can heal our hearts is to recognize and let go of all the things that stand in the way of seeking what God desires for our lives and relationships. When the hurt of the world was placed upon our Savior, Jesus looked at the very people that deserve to be hurt and said, Father, forgive them. They know not what they do. To rest in the power, grace, and love of Jesus, that's what heals the hurt in our hearts. Hurt people, but the love of God will heal our hearts. Then another, and then another.

0: thank you for listening to BAMCon on the air. I'm so grateful to have you along. We play musical tributes here every single week because they're songs that speak to our lives, that give us reason to say yes and amen. These songs resonate with us because we are people of faith walking out lives that the Lord has ordained. And the best part about it is He is with us and He knows that we needed the cross. That humbles me to think of that. Hi, I'm Nick. I'm so glad you're here in the tour preview. Find out more wherever you find your concert information.
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0: Hey. Hi, this is Nick with BAMCon on the air. I'm so grateful to host this music for you and the interviews that you find at BAMCon.com. I recently spoke with Seth Schlieder out on tour. And of course, artists, when they're out on tour, have the opportunity to meet other people that have interesting stories and great music. Phil Wickham had the opportunity to meet Seth Schlieder, and now Seth Schlieder is a signed artist with his own music and his own story to tell. We're going to hear from Seth a little bit later in the show. And artists grow and live with their own story, and sometimes it develops into song, like this one from Phil Wickham called The Jesus Way, where Phil actually makes a personal declaration before he ever thinks about writing a song. Here's Phil Wickham.
4: A few years back, I found myself in a tough situation, asking God what it looked like for me to follow His way through it, and He responded by giving me a poem. I wrote down the words so fast, I barely knew what I was writing, so I had to read it back, and it said, "If you curse me, I will bless you. If you hurt me, I'll forgive. If you hate me, I will love you. I choose the Jesus way." And you guys, as I read that poem back, tears flooded my eyes because I realized how amazing this Jesus is that we follow. But I also realized how far from Him I was, and I was pleading with God, make me more like You. I want to follow Your way. And this poem became a prayer that I would pray often. I never thought it was going to be a song until we were recording this record, and I felt like God was saying, okay, it's not for you anymore. It's for whoever's going to pick up this record and listen to this song, to also give them an anthem to say, I choose the Jesus way, even though it's hard. I choose the Jesus way, even though it's difficult to surrender sometimes and to go that narrow road. This has got to be an anthem for people. And so I wrote the rest of the song, and I'm so, so proud of it. I'm so thankful for it. It has changed my heart and my life as I've carried it in my life, and I pray that we do the same for others. Here's the Jesus way.
0: A beautiful prayer from Phil Wickham, now in song, with BAMCon on the air.

Phil Wickham and Choosing the Jesus Way, as he says in that song, has revolutionized how he has lived his life. And I recently caught up with Seth Schlieder. He's going through a really tough time after he and his wife had lost their baby girl at 20 weeks. They went in for a routine check during his wife's pregnancy, and the heartbeat was no longer found. It was absolutely devastating to the couple who had been married just over a year. And he said how difficult it was being known as the artist for counting his blessings. And what does that mean now as he's counting the questions that he has about what God is doing for he and his wife as they continue asking questions and trying to heal through it. Here's Seth Schlieder with Bandkind on the Air and Now.

0: Jeff Schleter, a singer-songwriter from Erie, Pennsylvania. Phil Wickham heard some of his music back before he signed a record deal. It brought attention to Seth Schleter. And Seth Schleter's out on the road with somebody else that's toured with Phil Wickham, Jamie McDonald. It was so cool to recently see Jamie McDonald and Seth Schleter. We have forthcoming interviews at bandkind.com where we spend time with Seth talking about how hard it was to go from counting my blessings to trying to understand more and more about the wisdom in the heartache that God had brought into the Schleter's life. I know you're going to be so encouraged by the interview with Seth Schleter and also the one with Jamie McDonald. You can subscribe to us on YouTube and be the first to know when those interviews are available. Just look for Bandkind on YouTube. The artist coming up next is going to sound a lot to you like Matthew West. And he's on tour with Matthew West, a couple of them. His name is Peter Burton. And this is his new music.
1: This song is a goodbye song for all those things that try to weigh us down in life. It's a reminder that because of what Jesus did on the cross, we can say so long to our past, to our guilt, and our shame. I pray that this song will be an encouragement to you and build your faith no matter what season you're walking through.
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0: It sounds like Matthew West, right? I mean,

0: new music from Peter Burton, and I can't wipe the smile off my face because that sounds so much like Matthew West, right? I really think it does. He is out on tour on the Alaska Cruise with Matthew West, and no doubt they are doing lots of collaboration, maybe writing some songs. I can't wait to hear what Peter Burton and Matthew West pull together. Thank you for listening to Bandkind on the Air. Are you ready for my Nick pick of the week? I'm ready to share it with you. You found Bandkind on the Air. I hope you tune in right here, same time, same place next week.
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3: Got It From My Mama returns on Up TV, and this episode is an absolute treat. Host Jennifer Vickery Smith sits down with Donna Kelsey, mother of NFL superstars Jason and Travis, for a warm, wonderfully candid conversation that goes straight to the heart of what family really means. Donna takes us back. Before the Super Bowls, before the sold-out stadiums, before Taylor Swift, to two boys trying every sport imaginable before football finally claimed them, to childhood scrapes with bullies, to moments of troublemaking that only a mother could tell with quite that much affection. And then something genuinely moving. Donna and her ex-husband made a deliberate sacrificial decision, and they chose to stay married until both sons finished college, prioritizing their boys' stability above everything else. That's not just good parenting. That's extraordinary love. Jennifer Smith creates the perfect space for Donna to breathe, reflect, and share freely. No objectionable content whatsoever.
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0: Hi, I'm Nick. Thank you so much for spending time with me today. I have so many more songs I want to play for you, but they're going to have to wait till the next episode. 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My Nick Pick Artist of the Week has written hundreds of worship songs. He's written with country artists and Christian artists. He's signed artists, and he was signed as an artist way back in 2000, as we mentioned in our first clue. He signed with Six Steps Records, which is often connected with the Passion Conferences. He did a lot with Louis Giglio at the time and his label mate Crowder. He is a household name for sure. And he has a brand new song out. It's called How Good Is God? My Nick Pick of the Week this week is Chris Tomlin with Bandkind on the Air.

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2: 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So welcome on in. I'm Daniel Britt, ready to get things started with this amazing cast of characters. They are Woody Wright.
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1: How right you are. And my guests today are ready to sing about the satisfaction found only in Jesus.
10: All right, we're going to get into everything right off the bat here with a whole homecoming friends, Bill, all gathered together in one

0: I lived in Pensacola, Florida, drove all the way to San Antonio, Texas for that taping. I also drove to Atlanta for that taping. I'm the only one in the room who's ever had to buy a ticket to one of these things. That was the Gaither Vocal Band with the Alpha and Omega. Great stuff.
1: We appreciate your support.
2: Well, we've been searching since the last time we gathered to find that perfect word of the day. I think we have one, and maybe we'll spread the love and get some more winners. We'll see. The word of the day is upon us. It is deride.

0: Deride.
1: Deride.
0: Okay,
1: deride.
0: I don't
1: it's
0: even know who. Yeah.
2: Yeah.
3: Two
2: right.
3: syllables, deride. Right.
1: We deride.
4: Over here. I got that. Yeah, let me just save you some time and trouble, everyone. Deride was the word.
3: Deride.
4: In 1932, young 22-year-old banjo player Clyde Deride set out for fame and fortune, leaving his hometown of Op, Alabama.
1: Yes.
4: Wow. And headed north because everything is north of Op, Alabama.
1: Sure is.
4: So he headed north to seek career opportunities in the fertile job markets around Wetumpka. Realizing his natural talent for speaking eloquently and emphatically, Clyde tried his hand at auctioneering. He was the best sounding auctioneer in the whole Wetumpka area and yet had no success. He had the voice, but he was very limited when it came to counting. he would get the bid up to $500 and then yell, "Sold for $20. Clyde had no success, and then he found radio. He moved to Kentucky, changed his name from Clyde Deride to Possum Man Jack. He was a hit on overnight radio. Unfortunately, he suffered with painful arthritis because Clyde had walked all the way from Alabama with a banjo on his knee.
0: That was a three honker if I ever heard
5: that
0: one.
5: That is good.
0: Okay, actually, deride is slightly different. It means to deride someone or something is to subject them to usually harsh and bitter insults or criticism, as in, although derided by classmates for his insistence that he'd be a millionaire by the age of 25, Bill Gaither achieved his goal when his internet startup went public.
1: Nice.
3: That's good.
6: I thought deride was when the plane couldn't make it to Fantasy Island.
4: Yeah, the plane couldn't make it.
6: And he was yelling, deplane, deplane, right. And they had to send a car. He would turn to Mr. Rourke and say, deride, deride.
4: That's right.
3: Precursor to Uber.
5: Okay, deride, we just got that one. Do you know who Clyde the Glide was?
1: Yes, sir. Clyde the Glide Drexler.
7: Portland Blazers.
8: Yeah.
5: Boy. And he went pretty high, too.
1: Yeah.
5: Yeah, yeah.
4: Was he higher than...
3: He derided all the other players. What TV show was that from?
5: What?
4: Yeah.
0: He's a quartet guy. You don't know.
5: Oh, yeah. He sang with the...
3: important.
1: Quartet. He sang with the Trailblazers quartet.
4: Yeah.
5: Not for long. Here's Mark Lowry. I'll trade the old cross for a crown.

0: How'd y'all like that?
1: I'll trade the old cross for a crown.
0: Mark Lowry and friends.
2: Well, and his friends happen to be some pretty good singers.
0: Yeah, I mean,
2: Michael English was singing the lead.
3: That worked out.
2: I think I was singing bass, if I remember right.
3: I think you were.
2: Yeah, and the tenor was Reggie
3: Smith.
2: Reggie.
4: Whatever happened to him?
2: Yeah, tenors—they're really interesting characters. And speaking of tenors, speaking of special guests, we do have a special guest in the studio.
5: Yes, thank you, Bill. Good to be with you today. Good to see everyone here in the studio today. It's good. Donald, thank you for having me on, and Lori, good to see you. I'm Timothy Tidwell, the tenor tuner from Tatertown, Tennessee. Formerly of Tupelo. I live high up on a mountain called Treble Cliff. I appreciate you having me in. Bill, you know, it's a common problem I'd like to address today. You know, as tenors get older, they tend to feel somewhat insecure as they can't hit the notes that they used to hit. Well, truth is, most of them never hit the notes they thought they hit. But that's another show. These well-known and very loved tenors are subject to depression and despondency. They've tied their self-image to their tessitura. But that's another show. Well, this is where I come in. I'm Timothy Tidwell, the tenor tuner from Tatertown, Tennessee, formerly of Tupelo. My philosophy is simply this, Bob. The aging tenor has no need to try to hit B's and C's. Good solid G is fine. Or a G flat. Or even a flat G. The trick is to make the audience think you're high when you're really just average. Now, it is possible for a tenor to be high without singing high. But that's another show. I teach an ancient technique from the East. Kingsport. It's a proprietary technology patented by me, Timothy Tidwell, the tenor tuner from Tatertown, Tennessee, formerly of Tupelo. With this technique, you'll learn how to squat properly and turn red in the face. The secret is in the squatting. It's all in the squatting. Once you learn my secret, you'll be singing Looking for a City all night long. See, it's not on the lips. It's all in the hips. Remember, it's not how high you sing. It's how high they think you sing.
4: Yes.
5: I'll teach you how to sing a G that sounds like a C, and you'll look like you've eaten a chili pepper with Tabasco sauce on it. There are others who claim to be able to do this. Do not listen to them, because an improper squat can be painful and embarrassing. I take you to 1972 in Bonifay, Florida. The tenor for the Florida Boys, and I don't remember his name, but he lasted nearly the whole month of July. He improperly squatted on the stage and blew out his voice and ripped the entire backside of his trousers out. It's terribly embarrassing and a rear-ending real career ender. Now, this is very important for your longevity as a tenor, assuming you know what longevity means. You don't want to sing yourself down to a baritone. Baritones make considerably less money, unless you own the group, in which case you make no money. If you're listening at home and you'd like more information and learn how to squat your way to the top, feel free to contact me, Timothy Tidwell, the tenor tuner from Tatertown, Tennessee, formerly of Tupelo. Thank you. Thank you, Donald.
6: Sign me up.
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4: That's so good.

0: 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There's more straight ahead.
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2: Yeah.
1: And this guy sitting over here just to your left,
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1: of the greatest songwriters in gospel music, Mr. Mark Bishop.
2: Absolutely, and a great communicator. He writes story songs, and he can sing the story just as well as he can write them.
1: He can paint the picture and help you see it through lyrics, which is what any great lyricist hopes for. And Mark, we have one of your great songs coming up right now.
3: I'll pay you after the song.

0: nice.
1: Mm-hmm.
0: 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I like the tone.
2: In my prayer.
1: That's the gospel troubadour right there, Mark Bishop.
0: Love that. Love that.
3: You guys are too nice. Thank you.
1: We know.
3: Here's a 20 for each of you.
4: Oh, bless you.
0: Yeah. Yeah, the more I think about it, Mark, a 50 would be better.
5: I've had a minute to think about it.
4: Cost a living, Mark. Cost a living.
3: Well, that wasn't your share. I was just telling Lauren and Pat.
0: We'll talk about that later.
3: Okay.
6: It's the sound. Hey, don't let us interrupt. Okay. We just stayed up all night to see where the sun went.
7: Yeah, then it dawned on us.
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0: Hey, Lauren, I got to ask you, this next Tally song, was this inspired by Papa?
1: Yes.
0: I am what I am.
1: It absolutely is. Oh. Brought to you by the creators of Popeye.
0: I love this song. You guys are going to love it, too. Here come the Tallies.
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2: Three
0: Woody,
2: wise men.
0: Pat, and Gene. Now, Pat and Gene, what's it like sharing a table with Woody?
3: It ain't our fault.
4: Yeah, you're the one that put us here, Danny.
5: Thank you, fellas. It's very sweet of you.
6: Very sweet. That is so funny.
3: We had a whole tablecloth at the beginning of this.
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1: That is funny.

0: good old friend sitting right across from me here, Woody Wright. And that's live from Tulsa, Oklahoma. Gene?
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3: 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A practice we began during the dark days of COVID-19. 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Yeah. Mm. You all are impacting the world in ways that you'll never fully comprehend until it is revealed in glory. We especially appreciate the rumor mill and Kevin's wacky words. Oh, very good. Very good. Keep making new programs until Jesus comes back for all of us. Thank you so much.
4: Well, on that note, this is from Margaret. I don't know who thinks up the word of the day, but they are truly funny, bordering on hilarious.
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4: My suggestion is to write a book with all the words and Kevin's definitions. I'm sure it would be a bestseller. Love the program. It's a bright spot in my day. I definitely feel the warmth and camaraderie.
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1: 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Quite there.
7: 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I love the old quartet songs and hymns. 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
0: And I don't know, I just had a leading to go this way with the message.
1: Und ich hatte die

0: Jesus is king.
1: Are you a Christian by any chance?
2: Very much so.
1: Like, why is that exactly?
2: Jesus saved my life. I'm a sinner. Gave my life to Christ. Most important decision I ever made.
1: So you believe the Bible is real?
2: Yes, like, I believe the Bible is true and real.
0: Three brothers in a fire, willing to die for their faith. But you were with them in the fire, and they walked out the next day.
2: Christ called us to be salt and light. We as Christians should change the environment that we come in contact with. That's what salt and light do.
3: You know why I like him? Because he hasn't made the mistake of elevating politics over faith in Christ. So what?

the hour is at hand in which we need to become biblically literate. The hour is at hand in which we need to stand on the rock, which is firm, that we call Jesus Christ. Now is the time to become bold for our faith.

0: how do you want to be remembered?
1: If I die?
0: Everything just goes away. How would you, if you could be associated with one thing, how would you want to be remembered?
2: I'm unashamed.
1: I want to be remembered for courage for my faith. That would be the most important thing. Most important thing is my faith in my life.

your name. Come on, somebody, worship the Lord. Come on, worship the Lord. Listen, saints, forget about Beverly. Forget about what I got on it. Let's just let God have his way in here. Let's bless him. Some of you haven't given God the glory. Some of you haven't given him the honor. And you know that he's worthy of all the praise. Oh, my God. Some of you sitting here and you're looking at, amen, what you're spending and who you see. Don't worry about who you see. But forget about all that and say, I come to glorify God. I come to lift him up. I come to bless him. Because he's worthy of all the praise. Listen, if you don't have anything else to think about,

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1: The Lord says in Isaiah 43, "Since you are precious and honored in my sight, and because I love you." 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
1: Bless the Lord, O my soul. Everything in me, all that I am, all that God has called us to be as Christ followers. Man, I just kept worshiping with that song every morning. Why? Because He is worthy to be praised. And this morning is Father's Day. I want to give an honor to all you fathers. But first, I want to honor our Heavenly Father. Right? And we're going to go into this a little bit more in just a moment. I just know when we honor somebody, when somebody comes into the room who is maybe has a little bit of platform or whatever, we give them this like crazy praise and this platform. So here's what I want to do this morning as we honor our Heavenly Father. Could we give Him some praise this morning? Come on. Now, if you're a guest this morning, you're like, man, these people are wild. Like, they shout, they clap. No, we're not a Pentecostal church. We're a blood-bought, spirit-filled, Christ-centered, biblically truthful church that's not going to be ashamed of the gospel of Jesus Christ, for it is the power of God unto salvation. Amen? That was a big mouthful of words right there. I want you men to know this morning you are more appreciated than you will ever know. Before I dive into this message that God put into my heart, I want to always recap what we went over last week. It's, where's the evidence? Can people see? We asked the question, if you were to be arrested for the sake of your faith, would they have enough evidence to convict you? What'd we learn? Does your life display the evidence as a Christ follower in your marriage, towards your children, at your workplace, or to those who speak badly about you? I had several messages to me this week, like, did you say, like, those that are in your workplace that speak badly about you? I said, perfect. Because one guy, this person gets under my skin. You know what? Turn to your neighbor and say, that person is a gift to you. That's a gift to you because God is trying to grow your compassion and your kindness and your fruit. Don't just profess your faith, I talked about last week.

say puts things in the atmosphere. And so we want transformation. I hope and pray that you walked away that day with a renewed commitment to let your life shine in the world, that the world would know without a doubt that you love Jesus. I love when people call me a Jesus freak. I love it. I'm like, keep saying it. I'll drink my coffee and thank Jesus for it. Amen. Matthew 5:16 says, in the same way, let your good deeds shine out for all to see, though everyone will praise your heavenly Father. Oh, bless the Lord, oh, my soul, and all that is within me. Now on this Father's Day, I'm both excited and prepared and very vulnerable this morning as I share with you a message that God placed on my heart weeks ago. And many have heard the story of the parable of the prodigal son in Luke 11 and how he left, went, lived a sinful life, and then returned to the Father who was waiting for him to return. That's an incredible parable about the unconditional love of God. Such a powerful portrayal of a father who loves his son so deeply. But let me ask you a question this morning. What if the story was the other way around? Today, I'm going to do my best to unpack a message that I've titled, The Prodigal Father. Or in other words, Chris, will you do me a favor and bring me a chair there for me, brother, real quick? Thank you. Another way of saying this morning would be the empty chair. I want you to keep this in your mind this morning as we're walking through this. Within this message, I'm going to get extremely vulnerable and I'm going to share my story, my testimony of my own prodigal father and how that affected my own fatherhood journey and my life. Now, I want to make a disclaimer real quick. My beautiful mother, who just turned 88 years old. Come on, let's give her a hand. Yeah. She's here this morning, and I want to say this, Mom, you're an amazing mother. You're my superhero. And nothing I say today reflected on how you took care of me. It's important for her to hear that, because when you share and you're vulnerable to share, and if you know me well enough, I'm an open book, and I'm going to share from the bottom of my heart here in just a moment. Like I said, when we hear the word prodigal, we immediately think of the prodigal son. That is, again, a great parable for sure. But in this different approach that God is having me do, it becomes a little bit more real to us dads and even to you moms. The scripture will be Deuteronomy 31:6 and 27:10, and I want you to keep that, and we'll go to that in just a moment. Again, Deuteronomy 31:6 and Psalms 27:10. A counselor once shared that when working with adults who carry deep wounds from childhood, he would often ask them a simple question. When you think back to your childhood, what is one image that comes to mind? Some described a baseball game. Some remembered family vacations. Others remembered Christmas mornings. But over the years, one answer appeared again and again. People would describe an empty chair. The chair at the dinner table where a father should have been. The chair at a school concert. The chair at a ball game. The chair at a graduation. The chair wasn't painful because it was empty. It was painful because someone was supposed to be sitting there. Years later, these men and women had careers, families, and lives of their own, but they could still see the empty chair. Maybe you're already resonating with this morning. Because sometimes the deepest pain isn't what happened to us. It's what never happened. The conversation that never came. The hug that never happened. The words of affirmation that you yearned for. You see, there are wounds that are deeper than an absent father. Some of you this morning knows exactly how that feels. Some of you had a great father and have a great father. On Father's Day and Mother's Day, it's one of the hardest days to preach because you're trying to balance out those who had a great father, those who may have not had a father, those who've been hurt by a father, deeply wounded. And I have to bring to you this morning a vulnerability so that you can understand the grace and mercy of God goes beyond our wound. Amen? He sees it. He feels it. I have no doubt that this message will speak not only to us

0: men, because there's women in here this morning that your father was a prodigal, maybe has hurt you. But God, one of our church members this week said, we need to have a t-shirt said that the Bible is full of big butts. And I cannot lie. Amen. Come on now. I got to get that t-shirt. People are like, that's a crazy pastor right there. Yep. So I want to start out with the wound of absence. Think about when you were a child, and maybe in your own life, here's what I would say is that sometimes a prodigal father is gone. Other times a prodigal father lives within the home, but not there. The truth is, many of us here can resonate with the wounds that have happened when a father is not present in our lives. I had no deep understanding of this until I began to understand that God remains. I want to say the truth up front. God remains when others leave. Aren't you glad about that? I want to say this up front. God has always been faithful. Say, he's been faithful.
1: He's been faithful.
0: Even if your father, your earthly father, was absent and wasn't faithful. Let's go to Deuteronomy 31:6 and let's read that scripture this morning. So be strong and courageous. I love that it starts that way, because in the world, we talk about men having strength. Like, don't cry. Well, that's too bad, because I'm a crybaby. Any men out here like to cry like me? All right, thank you for being vulnerable this morning. I cried a commercial. My wife's like, man, you're a girl. I'm like, no, I'm not. But when crying, when releasing emotion, you can still be strong and courageous. Be strong and courageous. Do not be afraid and do not panic before them. For the Lord your God will personally go ahead of you. He will what? Neither fail you nor abandon you. Psalm 27:10. Even if my father and my mother abandon me, the Lord will hold me close. Now, I was 6 years old, and one day I came home and my father wasn't there. Now, as a six-year-old, I didn't really have any concept. I was the baby of six. How my mom did it with five boys and one girl, God bless her. Anybody have a lot of boys? Well, my sister was just as mean as all of my brothers. She carried a big stick. I'm 6 years old, had no concept of what was going on, which what six-year-old would, right? Like, I remember that for some reason we were having to go on weekends. Now, why isn't Dad home for dinner? Why is there an empty chair around the table? We know that adults make decisions, but I didn't know that as a child. I was just yearning for my dad. 6 years old, 7 years old, had a stepfather come around. And you know, I if you've ever been a stepfather or you are a stepfather, it's not easy to step into, especially a family with six kids. Are you joking? He came, he provided, but to be real with you, he was not a father, because he didn't have that joy of watching me come into this world. He was trying. He was an incredible provider, and he was great companionship for my mom. But what about a father? Like, where's my dad? Yeah, some of you screamed that. And the six-year-old little boy, seven-year-old little boy, eight-year-old little boy, nine-year-old little boy, I'm still yearning for that the whole time. I'm just trying to think, God, when is he going to come home? And I was waiting. I'd been waiting. Man, I've been waiting for two words to be spoken to me, two phrases my whole life. I love you and I'm proud of you. Never heard it. I was 7, 8, 9, 10, 11, 12. How many know that when you go in your teenage years, an alien comes and invades your body? Can I get an amen with parents who have teenagers? And as a teenager, I had music in my life. I could, music was kind of this thing that would bring me at least a little bit of solace. I would go to my dad's on the weekends on occasion, and then we would go spend maybe Christmas with him or maybe the summer, and he was in another whole state. But even when we went to his home, my prodigal father would leave us in the house and we'd go off to work for 10 hours. So there was no building of relationship there. How many know that at 12 and 13 years old, you need this strong father? Like, moms, you're amazing. You do a lot of incredible things, but a mom can't do what a dad does. I don't care what the world tells you. We need fathers in our home. I had a brother who was in prison most of his life. And let me tell you what, they say statistically, those who are filled in prisons are those who are come from a fatherless home. So I continued in my young years, and I was trying to reach for something. So music became my thing. Some of you can resonate with that. And at 13, I strapped on my first guitar and I began to lead worship. I wasn't even saved, really. I had professed Jesus in the sense that I knew him in some way, but I didn't know him. And so I began to lead worship. It was kind of my thing. Like, this is going to be mine. No one can take it away from me. Have you ever had that in your life? Like, no, they're not taking this from me because my father abandoned me. I didn't realize what that really meant. Then I became 16, 17, 18. At 18 years old, I could have went to college on a full scholarship for vocals, but instead I said, I want to go see the world and get in the Navy. Any of my Navy people here this morning? Let me see your hands. Yeah, a couple Navy folks. Anchors away, my friend. I didn't know what I was doing. I remember when I was in boot camp in San Diego, and they tell you to choose three places you want to go in life when you get out of A school. I said, I want San Diego, Santa Ana, or San Francisco. I'm a California boy. I want to stay in California. So we get done with school. They're handing out our orders, and they say, Dave Romero, you're going to Yokosuka, Japan. Yahoo-hoo? Like, well, I'm 18 years old. I remember telling my mom, it was very dramatic. I said, am I just going to meet my ship there and come home? But see, I'm yearning for something. I'm trying to figure out, how am I going to be a man? You see, fathers, what you do, what you say, how you act creates two prong in a life. A boy who will become a man of integrity or character, or a boy who will keep running towards the things of the world who draw him away from God. And so at 18, I went around and seen the world. I remember being in Japan, and we got to go to the Philippines and all these other different places. And I remember thinking, my dad was a Marine. My real father was a Marine for many, many years, 23 years, I think. I'm like, I wonder if my dad would be proud of me. But I would never know. He was a man of very few words. I didn't have a relationship with him. And then at 19, I said, here's what you do at 19. No, you don't, but here's what I did. Let's just have a kid. So at 19 years old, I became a father. Stop there for a moment. Number two, the cycleness of brokenness. The truth is, often what wounds us, we begin to repeat. In other words, the cycle of brokenness becomes what we would call probably theologically generational curses in our life that we carry from generation to generation. You don't even know you're doing it until you're deep in it. Anybody resonate with that? Paul addresses this in Romans, because I was 19, I had a father, and I'll go into this in a little bit more, and I became something I didn't know how to become, so I began to hate myself even more. Paul says this in Romans 7:15. I really don't understand myself. Anybody here this morning? For I want to do what is right, God. I want to be the right father, but I don't do it. Instead, I do what I hate. Wow. The truth is, the wounds that we don't surrender, we will most definitely pass on to others. You may have heard the saying, hurting people hurt others. That's so true. Because in my hurt, I begin to discover a deeper selfishness in me. And this became and started a generational, and in my case, it was going to be this season. And here I am, 19 years old. I looked like I was 10. I didn't even have to shave back then. Can I get amen? I remember being in the line at boot camp, and they come by and you're like this, and they come by to check if you shaved. I didn't have to shave. And all of a sudden our commander, he came up and he's looking at me, and he sees a blonde little hair, whips out a razor. And he goes, you need to shave. I said, how do you shave? How do you do it? I didn't have anybody show me that. So 19, my son, Davey, came into this world. Now, I remember watching him birth. God bless you, women. And I'm holding him, And I'm thinking, how? How can I be a father to this child? And then I thought, well, maybe he will change me. Let me say this up front. You don't have children to change you. You become changed as God changes you, and you become a father as God changes you, because a child's not going to save you. Only Jesus Christ does. And I'm holding my child, who looked like my brother because I was so young looking. I had no clue how to be a dad. Matter of fact, Melissa and I got married in Christmas 1988, because that's what you do. If you get a girl pregnant, you better get married, and then you've got everything together. Can I get an amen? I mean, I had it going on. And I remember on Christmas Day, after we got married on Christmas Eve, I woke up, I'm in a one-room place, and I wake up, because I wake up early. I had a woman lying next to me, a baby in the bassinet. I'm like, ah! I had no clue what to do. And there began the generational empty chair. 19, 20, 21. I said, why would this woman love this wretched man? I keep doing what I don't want to do, God. I hate myself, and I'm covering it up. You know, you can only cover up that for so long. And I kept just wondering how to be a dad, and I'm keeping going, and I'm going, and I would leave, and I wouldn't get home sometimes till 4 o'clock in the morning, and Melissa's raising this child on her own. It wasn't that I didn't love them, but I didn't even know how to love myself. I didn't have a view of what that meant in a sense of as a father and a husband. I had nobody sit me down and say, here's how you treat a woman. Here's how you father a child. It was no example. Again, nothing against my mother. This was my father who left because he chose a different road. And I held this unforgiveness inside my heart. Anybody have hold that? You see, unforgiveness is like this poison that's released inside of you, and it just kind of creeps in everything you do. So I begin to go to the high dive of sin and just dive in. Now, I don't know about you guys, when I'm going to sin, I'm doing it good. I mean, I'm like, if I'm going to be a sinner, I'm just going to get the high dive and go, whoop. And I just begin to sin. And then I would show up on church on occasion, because, you know, I got to do my religious duty. Maybe, just maybe, they won't know. And you see, you might be able to hide something long enough for those around you don't know. But when you get home and you're in the dark and you're a miserable father and you're a miserable husband, it doesn't matter, because you hate yourself and you don't know how you're going to get out of this cycle. The only way I can think of getting out is either God's going to take me out, or I'm going to end up somewhere I don't need to be. So I remember being a prodigal father. Remember, my dad was a prodigal father. He handed down to me this generational curse because I didn't know any better. So this empty chair sat at my house time and time again. Then I thought, well, maybe this will fix it. Let's have another kid. So we had my daughter at the age of 22. Now I have a daughter. Now, if you have a daughter, how many know, guys, that's a whole nother level of scariness. And after my daughter was born at 10 pounds, 3 ounces, 24 inches long, my wife said, you're not getting me pregnant again. It's going to be like 15 pounds or something. And I remember thinking, I'm holding this daughter. Wait a minute. How? I can't do this. I couldn't even do it with my son. Why do we have another kid? And I continued to walk the road, this prodigal road, 23, 24, 25. I am making more mistakes. When people come to my couch and they come for counseling now and they said, this is probably going to shock you. I'm like, I promise you it won't. One of our members here who's been around me a long time, Fred, says he's the been there, done that, real pastor. And it's true. I bought the ranch, the t-shirt, and the hat. Can I get an amen? And in those years, I still wasn't a father. On occasion, I would buy them a gift. I was home, but I wasn't home. Listen, fathers, just because you're in a home doesn't mean you're home. And I wasn't home. I wasn't a good husband at all. I was a horrible husband. I was a horrible father. And some will say, well, wait a minute, you're being too hard on yourself. No, it was the truth. You see, it wasn't until I faced it that the truth was beginning to set me free. Free from what? Free from years of turmoil. Free from years of not knowing. Free from years of mistake after mistake. You see, a prodigal father doesn't really want to be a prodigal father, but until someone breaks the cycle, someone does something to break it, it will continue. I promise you. And that brings me to my third point. The power of forgiveness. and redemption. Around 27 years old, around that time, it was like 1996, 97, 98, I began to realize that this is not going to end well. But there was something happening in me. How many know that you can run so far, but God's right there? He's always going to chase you. Listen, I don't care how far you are from God this morning, as a father, as a mother, as a person, God brought you here today. He's running right to you. And in this time, when I was 27, 28, I began to sense like, wait a minute, I don't even know my own worth. I've never been told. I've been told, hey, you sing well, who cares? I want to know, am I ever going to amount to anything? Have you ever been told that you're not going to amount to anything? Mom didn't say that. My mom would pour into me all the good stuff, but I couldn't hear it because I was yearning for my dad to come sit in this chair. And my wife and my kids were yearning for me to come sit in this chair. Then all of a sudden, one night, I'm driving past an Assembly God church, doing my own selfish thing, and God said, pull in there. I said, no, you pull in there. And I pull into the parking lot. Don't argue with God. Somehow back then there was Teslas already. And it pulled into the parking lot and I began to just weep. I never went in the church because I felt the roof would come in on me. And I just sat there and I said, God, could you use a wretch like me? At this point, Melissa and I had been separated for 6 months. 6 months. Why? Because I told her, I'm not worthy to have you. And I'll never forget leaving that parking lot. God said, you're going to go call Melissa and you're going to tell her that you had this encounter, God. Now, how many know when you've been on a sinful run, you've told people that many times? I'm changing. I'm changing, I promise. So I give her a call and I said, Melissa, here's what God did to me. We were in two different states. The kids were with her. I was miserable. I'm trying to figure out how can I redeem myself in this fatherhood thing and this husband thing. And the Holy Spirit spoke to me very loudly. And he said, if you will only surrender and forgive, then watch what happens. I call her up on the phone and there was silence. I'm like, uh-oh. Said, God shown me this. And she said something to me that just triggered an unleashing of forgiveness in my heart. She says, you know, there's a lot of hurt, but God gave me a glimpse of your destiny. I'm part of the reason why you're going to reach it. Whoa. No about you. Flood. We get back together and I begin to think about my dad. At this point, at 28, then all of a sudden I get a call on a Friday night and my sister gets killed in a car wreck. And this other unleashing of life is here today and gone tomorrow. And God brought me to Ephesians 4, 31, 32, and it says this, get rid of all bitterness, rage, anger, harsh words and slander, as well as all types of evil behavior. This was my life. Anybody could circle that? Instead, be kind to each other, tenderhearted, forgiving one another, just as Christ has forgiven you. Colossians 3:13, make allowance for each other's faults and forgive anyone, say anyone, amen, who offends you. Not the person you dislike, but anyone. Remember, the Lord forgave you, so you must forgive others. And right there, when I read that scripture at 28, God said, you need to forgive your father. I said, no, you need to forgive him. I don't want to forgive him, God. He goes, until you do, I cannot unleash what I want to do in your life. And at that moment, and I bowed my knee, and I said, God, I forgive my father. And there was a beginning of a road of redemption. You see, the truth is, we were both prodigals, and we were both in need of extended grace and mercy towards each other. Isn't it funny how we want grace from God in our life, but we will not extend it to the person who hurt us? You see, the real test as a Christ follower is when you're able to open your heart to forgive. I didn't say condone. I said forgive. Truly forgive. And at 28, I bowed my knee. And I forgave my father as one of my first priorities. I asked my bride to forgive me. I went to my children who were young, asked them to forgive me. And I finally was able to come to this point. But I was still yearning for my father to come home. And I'm going to fast forward because, see, God is a God of redemption. Can I get an amen?
1: Amen.
0: My dad comes to Arkansas to see my son. We're real fast forward here. My son's turning 8 while he's getting ready to graduate high school, and he wants to come see him graduate. There was part of me like, you want to do what? Are you kidding me? You've never seen me perform. But all of a sudden, that forgiveness that I gave kept welling up in me. Forgive, forgive, forgive. He comes. We begin to build a relationship. Even a few years before that, before my son graduated, we were building this relationship. I would call him. We would talk. But I was yearning to hear these words. I love you. I'm proud of you. Was not hearing it yet. Man, I was really yearning for that. He comes and he sees my son perform. My son is an incredible musician and singer, and he sees him perform in this play, and then he can see him smiling. I'm just looking at my dad. Have you ever sat next to your father and just became a little kid again? I just remember God like, I need that. I need him to smile at me. And God reminded me, he says, I'm smiling down on you. I've got you. So my dad leaves and goes back home 2 or 3 months later. My dad started having some health issues, but we are continuing to grow our relationship. And I heard God one day say, you need to ask him if he knows Jesus. I'm like, oh, man. Whew. So I'm on the phone. He had seen me at that time. I was in the music industry. He's seen our studios. He's seen us doing all this cool stuff, but he never said anything about it. So I'm on the phone with him. I'm talking with him. And then all of a sudden, we began to talk. I said, hey, I got to go, Dad. I'll talk to you next week. And all of a sudden he says, wait a minute. Yeah? I want to tell you something. I love you. And I'm proud of you. And in that moment, my prodigal father came home to this 6-year-old little boy. And he took the seat. And I'll never forget, I didn't know what to say on the phone. Tears are flowing. And from that point on, God taught me a valuable lesson. Don't ever hold on to unforgiveness. It is the key to a full life. 2 Corinthians, and in that moment, my life be changed forever. And in 2 Corinthians 5:17, he said, this means that anyone who belongs to Christ has become a new person. The old life is gone. What my dad used to be, gone. What I used to be as a prodigal father, gone. Listen, I made a decision that no longer will this cycle of brokenness, cycle of generational curses, continue in my family. And from the age of 28 until I stand here and I turn 57 the other day, can I get an amen? Yeah. To this day, says, the old life is gone, a new life begin. And in that moment, when my dad came home, it reminded me that though my prodigal father didn't understand, our heavenly father understands every hurt, every aspect, everything in you. Now, some of you this morning may never hear, I love you, I'm proud of you, because maybe some of your fathers have passed away. And the truth is, some relationships may never be reconciled. But you remember, when you forgive somebody, it's not for them. It's for you. When you forgive, you let go. Put your fist out like this for a moment. To let go, you have to open. And then when you open, you're saying, I surrender. My hurt, my bitterness, the thing that hurt me the most, maybe it's a parent, maybe it's a sibling, maybe it's a wife, maybe it's a husband. You're like, God, I surrender it. I want to leave you once again with our two main verses this morning. Be strong and courageous. Do not be afraid. Don't panic. The Lord your God has already gone ahead of you, and he will never fail you. Let me say it again. He will never fail you. And he will never abandon you. And even your mother or your father abandons you, he will hold you close. If you're here and you're fatherless this morning, run to the Father. You see, it's when I ran to the Father that I was able to begin a new relationship with my earthly father, because I was selfish as a father. Then I became a pretty cool father and a decent husband, if you ask my wife. It's an everyday process. Men, can I get an amen?
1: Amen.
0: I always tell young guys when they're getting married, just lean into her. She'll help raise you. Can I get an amen? Right. That's what Melissa did with me. And in those moments when I didn't think it would ever happen, God made it happen because of my surrender. And this morning, if you're a man here who's maybe struggling as a father, I'm here to tell you today could be the day where you release the expectation of what you're not doing and allow the Holy Spirit to lead you on what you could be doing. It will change everything. So let's bow our heads this morning. Father, I thank you for giving me the opportunity to share your word, to share my own journey. And God, on this Father's Day, as we celebrate dads and men and spiritual fathers and all the things that can take place, I pray this morning if there's any man here who needs a touch from you because he has resonated with my story and there's something that triggered this morning that they want to let go. And so I pray this morning as you bow your head, if you're a man here this morning or even a woman here this morning that has been hurt by a father, man, today's the day to say, I forgive. Simply right there in your chair, lift up your palms, say, God, I surrender that hurt right now. And let the Holy Spirit just free you. And God, I thank you for the fathers who are present. I thank you for those who really love their children the way you've called us to love our children. May this Father's Day be the best Father's Day that they've ever had. We love you this morning, God. Thank you for being our Heavenly Father, even when our earthly fathers at times just make big mistakes. And thank you, God, for bringing my father home to fill the empty chair. May all empty chairs this morning be filled. In Jesus' name we pray, amen. Thank you for allowing me this morning to share my heart with you. Not easy, but necessary.

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0: This is the Weekend 22 Countdown, and I'm Josh Ashton, coming to you with the top 22 Christian hit songs from all across the country. And hey, I hope you're having a great weekend. Now, check it out on the show this week. We had Jordan Flees popping in, shared one thought that he has for you. Holvey, he's got some advice on dating and finding your mate for life. Gio, he's opening up about seeing his music as a calling and encouraging others to pursue that calling as well. And then Tora Wells, he's dropping in, revealing the challenges with pursuing God's calling. Hey, we'll also hit you with some new music from John Reddick and another from Evith Luna. And then, of course, we've got the top 22 songs for the week. So here we go, kicking off the countdown with Caleb Gordon as he debuts up at number 22 with God First on the Weekend 22.
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0: first. I put God first.
1: God first. That's Caleb Gordon jumping into the countdown at number 22 this week here on The Weeknd 22. Now, Gladden, he just dropped a new collabo this weekend, and, the Christian genre-bending artist teamed up with Curtis Hoppe for a brand-new song entitled Round and Round. By the way, it's streaming as of this Friday everywhere if you want to check it out. And we got Gladden on the countdown now, suiting up with the boots and cowboy hat. He's down a notch to number 21 with Good in My Soul on The Weeknd 22.
2: 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We got...

0: That's Good in My Soul from Gladden. Slide a spot down to number 21 this week here on The Weeknd 22. Now, Sarah Reeves, she's slowly releasing every single track of her upcoming album, Standing Up. By the way, that's coming out this fall. But up next on the song release calendar is one called Overnight Success. That track's dropping out June 26th. But as for now in the countdown, we got Tarion crashing into the countdown at number 20 with God Is For Me to become our highest debut of the week on The Weeknd 22.
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0: Yeah, what's up? I'm Josh Ashton, and these are the top 22 most played songs on Christian hit radio from all across the country. So, looking ahead to the number one spot, who's going to be taking it this week on The Weeknd 22 charts? Will it be Brandon Lake and Schema Boy spinning another week at number one with No Idols?

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3: Hey, everybody. This is Pastor Dave at Brothers Coffee right here at 1960 Kimball Avenue here at the Edge. Man, we're just having an incredible summer already. Just want to remind you that we're open from 6 a.m. to 3 in the afternoon Monday through Thursday and 6 a.m. to 2 in the afternoon on Friday. It's not stopped. 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So please come by and see me not only for a great cup of coffee, but for maybe a hug or a great conversation. We'll talk to you soon.
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0: This is the Weekend 22 Countdown, and I hope your weekend is going so great. Hey, I'm Josh Ashton, your host, and yeah, it's my job to bring to you your favorite songs this weekend from all across the country. And you know, we always enjoy getting to have our little chats with our favorite artists, and well, one of them popped through, Jordan Feliz. We got to catch up with him, and well, the singer-songwriter, he had one thought, only one, he wanted to share with you.
6: It would just be to trust, just trust the Lord. Give him everything you got, and even though that is a terrifying thing to do, because I know, because I've done it, and I still struggle with doing it to this day, but I guarantee you, when you do that, literally, he is going to do so much more with whatever you have than you will ever be able to humanly achieve on your own. And just watch him just blow your mind.
0: Hey, thanks, Jordan. And he's teamed up with KB now as Jordan Feliz. And KB, you're on the countdown with Familia, dropping three lower from last week to number 19 on the Weekend 22.
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0: That is familiar. It's Jordan Feliz at KB, down three lower this week to number 19 on the Weekend 22. Now, if you happen to miss it, no big deal. He shared some photos of his adorable little baby boy on Father's Day, along with a message for his son. So what he ended up writing, he said, "My son, our journey together has just begun, and already you have expanded my heart, brought context to my past, and changed my soul eternally. It's not hyperbole. I say that I am forever changed because of you. It's my joy to walk with you, teach you, and learn from you for the rest of my life. Lord Jesus, you welcomed and blessed little children. Listen kindly to our prayer. Bless this little boy. Amen." And on the countdown, we happen to find the proud papa, no big deal, hooking up with KB as they hold the same spot as last week with Got a Reason on the Weekend 22.
1: Number 18. As long as I'm breathing.

0: That's KB and No Big Deal with Got a Reason. It repeats at number 18 this week here on the Weekend 22. And hey, don't forget the Weekend 22. 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And on the countdown, we're up to number 17 with Gabe Von Oving as he moves up to with King. On the Weekend 22.
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2: Let me tell you about the King, reigning above, powerful and mighty, came down to love. He sits on the throne, highly seated, for his blood has atoned. He's a roller of stones, can't you see? 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
1: That's Gabe Von Oven, climbing up two spots this week to take over at number 17 with King. And it's right here on the Weekend 22, which, by the way, we are on our way to the number one song in the country. Coming up on the countdown, we're going to be chatting with Halvey as he's got some advice for you on dating and finding your mate. 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
1: This is the Weekend 22 Countdown, and I'm Josh Ashton, keeping you up to date with the hottest hit songs of the week. And I hope you're having a great weekend. 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We're on Instagram alongside you. If you happen to be there, we're there with you. 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And I'm just telling you, straight up, we'd love to follow you on yours, because we do follow back. 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It's in from Sarah Reeves as she inches up one with Runaway on The Weekend 22.
0: Number 16.

0: That's Sarah Reeves in Runaway. Move it up a spot this week. Take it over at number 16 here on The Weeknd 22. Now, Halvey and his wife, Rachel, they just celebrated their fifth wedding anniversary. It happened last month. Hopefully, he was not delayed on it. But when we got to talking with the Christian rapper recently, he got to share with us advice for dating and finding your mate in life.
1: If you are dating and, like, you just know off rip, like, two different directions, just know that it's two different directions. Fortunately, me and my wife are on the same direction. And I knew that by the way she supported me while we were dating. Like, dating is a testing grounds. Don't think it's going to change when you get married. So
2: yeah,
1: I was very intentional about it. So, yeah, I would say, man, for people to be very aware, like, of who they're dating and be intentional about it, because don't waste time taking somebody down this road and realizing, like, you already know it's not right, but you're just forcing it. Like, just do it his way off rip, and you won't have regrets. So that's how I did it, man. Once I saw she was down pretty quick, I was like, oh, yeah. And I was down for her dream. So it's like, we're a team, you know what I mean?
2: Yeah.
1: Yeah, so for us, we're very spontaneous. Hey, maybe you're not spontaneous, you know what I mean? That's okay.
2: Right.
1: Like, you need to be who God made you to be, and whoever that is going to be, rock with them. You know what I mean? So, and I'm not saying you even have to be alike. Sometimes I think God puts people who are so different together.
2: Yeah.
1: But yeah, I think it's that awareness of, like, your convictions and following those, man.
0: Hey, thanks, Halvey, man. And here is Rooftop from Halvey, along with No Big Deal. Team it up. And it's Slippin' 2 on The Weeknd 22.
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0: praises to.
1: That's Halvia, No Big Deal, down two notches this week to number 15. It's Rooftop here on the Weekend 22. And hey, don't forget the Weekend 22. We've got our toll-free comment line up and running for you anytime to call. The number, it's 1-800-761-HITS. I mean, it's there for you 24-7 just to sound off or let us know what you think about the show or to even share any other comments or questions that you might have. Like maybe even your story, because we hear the Weekend 22, we know music has big impact. And well, we're wondering if you got a story of a certain song or artist that made an impact to your life. Hey, when you happen to think of it, hit us up and ring in anytime. The number, it's 1-800-761-HITS. As for now in the countdown, we're checking in with Allison Ede as she locks into number 14 for a second week. Here's IDK on the Weekend 22.
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3: Fans have a brand new release to dig into from Toby Mac. His latest project, Heaven on My Mind, Guest List Edition, officially dropped this week, expanding on his chart-topping album with fresh collaborations, fan favorites, and one brand new song. The headline track on the expanded edition is Lord It Feels Good, a new collaboration with Geo, and it's the only previously unreleased recording on the project. From there, the album leans into what Toby Mac does best: community, collaboration, and songs that connect across generations. Guest List Edition brings together an impressive lineup of artists joining Toby Mac on reimagined tracks from Heaven on My Mind, including Forrest Frank, Jamie McDonald, John Reddick, CeCe Winans, Third Day, Tyrion, and Juan Winans. The release also lines up with Toby Mac's Summer 2026 tour, which is already underway and bringing his high-energy live show to cities across the country.
1: 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As far as right now, we got plenty more music left to go on the countdown this week, including the latest from Taylor Hill and a new one for you from John Reddick. Yeah, it's all coming up right here on The Weekend 22.
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5: Welcome back to The Weekend 22. What's going on? I'm Josh Ashton. And oh yeah, we are counting down the top hit songs of the week. And thanks for sharing part of your weekend with us. Now, Taylor Hill, if you don't know any backstory on him, Taylor Hill grew up in Hollis, New York. It was influenced by gospel, hip-hop, dancehall, reggae, pop, and country. Taylor actually said his sound reflects a diverse culture of New York. Nowadays, he's living it up with his wife and four kids in the Dallas-Fort Worth Metroplex and happens to be on the countdown now. Here's Hello from Taylor Hill, Fallin' One on the Weekend 22.
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0: 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It's dropping a notch this week down to number 13 here on the Weekend 22.
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0: As we pause the countdown part of the show. Because what we like to do here each week is introduce to you brand new music we think are going to be future hits real soon. Well, and this week, our first pick for a future hit comes to us courtesy of an artist born in North Carolina and raised in Memphis, Tennessee. Talking about this one, it's our first pick for a future hit from John Reddick. Here's Holding On, Praise God, on the Weekend 22.

0: That's Holding On from John Reddick. Our first pick for a future hit right here on the Weekend 22. And real quick, be sure to check out our website. I'm talking about weekend22.com. You can go there to sign up for our Weekend 22 newsletters, vote in our weekly polls, and even get caught up on countdowns you happen to miss out on with the podcast. 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And believe it or not, a couple thousand others discovered the podcast from more than 40 countries around the world. So no matter where you happen to be, you want to get caught up or just load up iTunes, go ahead, hit us up right there at weekend22.com. And on the countdown, we're jumping back in with the song that jumps up three, taking over number 12. It's this one from Colton Dixon. Here's The Love I Have For You on the Weekend 22.
1: Number 12.

0: That's Colton Dixon. Bump it up 3 notches this week. Take it over number 12 with the love I have for you. It's right here on The Weekend 22. And don't go anywhere. Coming up next, we got the second half of the countdown for you with the latest headed your way from NF. Plus, everything you need to know about how you can connect up with the show and even share that feedback of yours online. And more still to come on The Weekend 22.
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0: Why is Jesus such a polarizing topic? 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If you've never known Jesus this way before, and you would like to find out more about having a personal relationship with him, call us at 888-NEED-HIM or go to chataboutjesus.com.
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3: 22. This is the Weekend 22 Countdown, and I'm Josh Ashton, your host. Hopefully you're having a great weekend. Kick it back, relaxing, as we do the countdown work of the top 22 hit songs of last week. Now here's some cool Christian music news. Switchfoot. Yep, the boys are back. They're going to be making their Grand Ole Opry debut as well. It's happening next month. The Grammy-winning band, they were surprised with the news while making an appearance on the Jonas Brothers podcast, Hey Jonas. The guys at Switchfoot said they are so pumped for the upcoming show. They said it's unreal, even better to hear the news from our friends, the Jonas Brothers. Not so bad with the humble little name dropping there. We will see you soon, Switchfoot, in Nashville, Tennessee. Which, by the way, their Grand Ole Opry debut, it's happening July 23rd. And now we head back into the countdown to get it fired up for this second half with Forgiveness from Mun, as it spends a second week at number 11 right here on the Weekend 22.
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That's mine, holding strong at number 11 with Forgiveness, right here on the Weekend 22. Oh, by the way, if you happen to be on X, formerly known as Twitter, yeah, we're right there with you. You can find us at Weekend 22 Show. And now on the show, talking about the countdown, we've got NF as we happen to catch him this week as he is in a free fall, sliding back 7 positions down to number 10 with Fear on the Weekend 22.

So go ahead and come on in. So go ahead and come on in. So go ahead and come on in.

0: that one has fallen 7 notches down the numbers this week, down to number 10. It's Fear from NF right here on the Weekend 22. Oh, and by the way, be sure to check out our website. I'm talking about weekend22.com. Number one, that's where you can go to sign up for our Weekend 22 newsletters and vote feedback in and sound off for our weekly polls. 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And now on the countdown, we find this one dropping two. It's Abby Seiler with Deep Down Low on the Weekend 22.
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0: That's deep down low from Abby Seiler. It's given up two positions this week to land lower at number 9 on the Weekend 22. And hey, don't go anywhere. Coming up next, we got your brand new poll question of the week, as well as results from last time. Rachel James, she's going to pop in to catch you up on all the latest music news. And speaking of latest, yeah, Gio. We're talking with him about seeing his music as a calling, and he's even encouraging others to pursue that calling as well. We got it for you and more coming up right here on The Weekend 22.
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0: Back with more of the Weekend 22 Countdown. I'm Josh Ashton, coming at you with the best hit songs of the week, and I hope you're enjoying your weekend. Now, we had a chance to catch up with Gio recently, and, well, the Christian rapper, he got to share with us his thoughts on seeing music as a calling and encouraging others to pursue that calling as well.
11: I see music as a calling over my life because it was something that was definitely placed by God. And so as I continue to do that, there were definitely people in my life, even some family, that were like, what are you doing making music? Like, you're never going to be able to survive off of that. But the truth is, it didn't matter what they said, because I knew that this was a calling from God, that this was my purpose on earth. I think that often happens a lot, where people look at creatives and they're like, get a job or do something that will really impact people, like be a doctor or serve as a minister in the church. But really, my form of spreading the gospel is through music. That's an area that doesn't have much going on right now. So I think that's definitely something that, if I could encourage someone who's making music right now or wants to start making music, is that if God has called you to it, he's going to equip you to it. Just focus on him and focus on that goal that you have in mind. And I promise you, it will not go to waste.
0: Thank you, Gio. And here he is on the countdown. Just happens to be three notches lower than last week at number 8. Here's Gio along with D'Angelo and Loge. It's Greater Love on the Weekend 22.
10: Number 8.

0: That's Greater Love from Gio, D'Angelo, and Loge. Dropping three this week, landing at number 8 on the Weekend 22. Now we got your poll results in last time, where we have it ask you, what is your all-time favorite patriotic song on the heels of 4th of July? Perfect. 10% said, My Country, Tis of Thee. 25% answered up with America the Beautiful, with another 25% saying God Bless America is theirs. Well, obviously, a big 40%. 40% of all of our respondents said they love Star Spangled Banner most of all. And also, should shout out some of the many write-in votes we had on our Facebook for other classics that we should have added. You're right. I'm sorry. We left off God Bless the USA. Okay, we made it right now, and we got a new poll question locked and loaded, ready to go at our website, where we want to know, with the 250th anniversary of the U.S., well, what's your favorite patriotic tourist attraction that you have visited or would like to visit? Like the Statue of Liberty, Mount Rushmore, Independence Hall, Liberty Bell, Freedom Trail, Washington, D.C. And yeah, we're expecting plenty more write-in votes coming, but you can cast your vote right now at weekend22.com as we get back onto the countdown with Gio again and John Michael Howell this time. It's Devil is a Liar. Inching up one, take it over, number 7 on the Weekend 22.
1: Number 7.

0: That's Gio. And John Michael Howe, up a spot this week at number 7. It's Devil is a Liar, right here on The Weekend 22. And before we go any further in the show, want to give a big congratulations to Joseph O'Brien and his wife Taylor on the news of their upcoming baby boy. Couple announced the happy news on Instagram along with pictures of the ultrasound and the caption that read fittingly, "Boy oh boy." You got that right. You have no idea, son. But he does know a thing or two about music as Joseph O'Brien is flying up the countdown this week, taking up 4 notches with Trust Fall to become our biggest mover of the week on The Weekend 22.
1: Number 6.

0: That's our biggest mover of the week, and it's up four positions to number six. It's Joseph O'Brien with Trust Fall right here on the Weekend 22.
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0: And right now being joined up in by Rachel James, who's back to get you caught up with all the latest music news.
2: Tyrion is stepping into a bold new chapter. This week, she announced her most expansive and defining project yet, a 17-track album titled Mad Big World, set to arrive in August. Along with the announcement, Tyrion released the album's title track, Mad Big World, now streaming everywhere. The song sets the tone for the project, confident, faith-filled, and grounded in God's truth in the middle of life's chaos. Her growing influence has taken her across the globe, touring with artists like Toby Mac, KB, Crowder, Elevation Rhythm, and CC Winans, along with international dates throughout Europe. Tyrion says Mad Big World feels like personal devotions in music form, written as reminders to stay close to God while navigating a world that often feels overwhelming. The announcement follows another strong season as her song Testimony continues to gain momentum and she prepares to join CC Winans on the Come Worship Tour this fall.
0: 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And stick around, because we've still got more music on the way. One of them coming at you from Believers. And another new one for you from Evith Luna. It's all coming up right here on The Weekend 22.
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0: Welcome back into the Weekend 22. What's up? I'm Josh Ashton. And yeah, hope you're having a great weekend. Now, Josiah Queen and his wife, Trinity, they're based out of Tampa, Florida. But the couple travel and minister together. Josiah says that he's got a heart to serve both the church and the world through music, as he writes songs filled with faith, honesty, and hope. And he's on the countdown now, talking about Josiah Queen as we find him one position lower to number five. Here's Demons on the Weekend 22.
1: Number five.

0: Down a spot this week to number 5 with Demons. That's Josiah Queen right here on the Weekend 22. Now, heads up on some show action that's happening. Believers, they're going to be performing next month at Living Water 2026. The Christian music concert takes place in Colorado July 25th. They're going to be joined by Sam Bowman, Gregatron, Nitro X, Juan One Love, and many, many more. And now Believers are on the countdown as they jump 5 positions with More Like You on the Weekend 22.
1: Number 4. I just want

0: 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They skip right over them and land at number four. It's More Like You from Believers, right here on the Weekend 22.
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0: Now, earlier in the show, we shared with you new music from John Reddick when we paused everything. And, well, we're going to do it one final time. Pause the numbers as we give you our second pick for a future hit that comes into us courtesy of an artist from Mesquite, Texas. I'm talking about Yveth Luna. This is Making Waves, our second pick for a future hit right here on the Weekend 22.

0: That one right there is a future hit. Happens to be our second pick for it. From Evith Luna, along with Meeks Carter, it's Making Waves right here on The Weeknd 22. Now, Connor Price news time. Connor Price, he's currently out on the road for his Iconic tour along with Nick D. Connor's performing in the SLC this weekend and still has stops in Los Angeles and Tempe, Arizona. If you want more info, you can find it at ConnorPriceMusic.com. As Connor Price is on the countdown now with One Helmed by Halvey. As they check in at number 3, here's Automatic, moving up 3 more on The Weeknd 22.
1: Number 3.

0: That's Halvey and Connor Price. It's automatic. That one is jumping up three, landing number three right here on the Weekend 22, which means we're going to pause the last time, break away one final spot as we've got the top two songs in America next on the Weekend 22.
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5: UFOs and God is one of the most fascinating, genuinely unsettling documentaries you will ever watch. Millions of people worldwide claim aliens are real, that they've been taken, abducted, removed from their beds in the dead of night, and forced onto spacecraft they cannot explain, including the film's own director, whose harrowing personal account will make the hair on the back of your neck stand up and stay there. But this documentary dares to ask the deeper question, what are these people actually encountering, and how does it connect profoundly, unavoidably, to faith in God? Theologians, scientists, and ordinary people from every background wrestle openly with experiences that defy easy explanation. Some are convinced, others deeply skeptical, but nobody walks away unchanged. For Christians especially, UFOs and God raises questions that demand serious reflection about the supernatural, about spiritual warfare, about demons, and about a God sovereign over dimensions we're only beginning to understand. Movie Guide advises caution for younger children.
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0: Welcome back in, and I hope your weekend is going great and that you are enjoying the countdown. What's up? I'm your host, Josh Ashton. Now, before we hit your number two song in the nation, we want to share with you a little conversation we had with Torrin Wells. We always enjoy our talks with that dude. And, well, he got to speaking about challenges with pursuing God's calling.
6: Now, my struggle a lot of times is not with the path necessarily, it's with the pace. I like things to move along quickly and let's get this done. Yep. And, you know, I got my little goals and everything. But really, I've learned that I have to trust, and I'm learning that I have to trust God with both the path and the pace. Mm. because if I try and rush through seasons and assignments, then I'm going to end up with ruin. But if I can do everything from a place of rest and not trying to perform or get people to like me, you know, I'm going to end up with a greater reward.
7: And you appreciate it more because you get to sit in that rest and actually observe and take in what you're experiencing.
6: And you get none of the credit.
7: Yeah.
6: So no big head, no ego. It's like this would not be happening without God. So.
0: Hey, thank you, Torin. And well, here he is, along with Miles Minnick, as they spend a third week locked in our runner-up spot with second to none. Number two on the weekend, 22.
2: Number two.

0: That's Torrin Wells and Miles Minnick spending week three at number two with second to none here on the Weekend 22. Well, I guess we can kind of say they are second to at least one, which brings us to the number one song on the countdown. Yeah, Brandon Lake, he just dropped a new live concert performance this weekend. Full album, King of Hearts in the Room. Features 23 tracks live from Lake's King of Hearts tour. It is available everywhere now. And here is Brandon Lake and Schema Boy with No Idols as they spend their fourth straight week, 12th overall, in the number one position on the Weekend 22.
1: Number one.
2: Yo, dude, so for this No Idols song, I kind of hear,
3: one, two, three, yeah.

0: There it is. That's our number one song for a 12th week, including four straight weeks. It's Brandon Lake. It's Schema Boy. It's No Idols wrapping things up here on the Weekend 22. And hey, real quick, before we bounce out, want to say thanks to all of our guests joining in, from Jordan Feliz to Halvey, Gio, and Torin Wells. The Weekend 22 is an AMP Creative production, with the charts compiled by tabulating playlists from contemporary hit radio stations all across the country. And don't forget the Weekend 22. 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And also, yeah, we're on Instagram. You can find us on the gram under the name The Weekend 22 Countdown. Our executive producers are Ken Farley and Brandon Rabar. The Weekend 22 is produced by Jason Burrows. Rachel James has you up to date with all the latest music news and research and script for Weekend 22. They're made possible by Brandon Rabar. And hey, one last time, I'm Josh Ashton. As always, enjoy getting to spend my time with you, counting down the best hit songs of the week. Now I want you to have a great weekend. Or what's, you know, left of it. The Weekend 22.
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But the time is coming, indeed. It is here now, when true worshipers will worship the Father in spirit and truth. 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John 4:23. Each week, we will bring you an experience that has been set to bring you into a place where you can worship. 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Some say it's worship and reverence. Some say it's energetic. 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So thank you for listening to Worship, reaching around the world and reaching all for Christ. It's worship.

Welcome, everyone, to worship. I'm Jay the Rackman. That was Kanan's voice. His heart is big enough. Now, here's some deep thinking. He reveals the deep and hidden things. He knows what lies in darkness, and light dwells within him. Who is it? Yeah. If you don't know who that is, maybe you should be introduced to my loving Savior, Jesus Christ, for he reveals the deep and hidden things, things that no one could know. He knows what lies in the darkness, which is a connotation of negativity, but it could also be where you're at right now. And he has the light that dwells within him that can set you free. In fact, this next song, and no, I just love it when it happens. Here's John Pepe, Everlasting Light, right here. As we worship together, remember, where two or more are gathered in this place, wherever you are, he is with us.

check out this 9-year-old who was caught worshiping Jesus in his front yard. So his parents were recording their son while he had his headphones on. They looked outside and they saw him on his knees worshiping God unashamedly. He was singing so loud, raising his hands, that even his neighbors next door walked outside to see what all the commotion was about. But the boy had his eyes closed. He was worshiping the Lord. He wasn't focusing on anyone else, and he never even knew that his parents or his neighbors were out there watching and recording the entire time. Now, this reminds me of a scripture where Paul wrote and said, "I am unashamed of the gospel because it has the power of God for salvation to everyone who believes." This kid is obviously not ashamed of the gospel. If you're not ashamed, I want you to share this with a friend and comment, "Jesus is Lord," right now.

0: Welcome to Today's Hope with Christian Rickards. In Disney's Pinocchio, Jiminy Cricket was onto something when he said, "Always let your conscience be your guide." Well, I should say he was headed in the right direction, but not completely accurate. God has given us an internal warning bell, so it's not actually our gut instinct we are trusting. It's his deep whisper in our soul. If something just feels wrong without explanation, it's important to not dismiss it. God might be trying to get your attention. That's the time to shut out the noise, lean in, and really listen to what he's saying. I remember being asked to do a particular task. There was nothing immoral or unethical about it in any way. There was no reason for me to feel anxious about it. Yet every time I was about to say yes, I felt very uneasy inside. The more I tried to ignore it and just use logic alone as a defense, the more restless I became. It seemed like not just one bell, but an entire alarm system was going off inside me. When I recognized that God was trying to stop me, I decided to let the opportunity pass. A deep peace came over me. I knew I made the right decision. It is critical to note that we should be careful not to confuse God's warning system with the enemy's intimidation. The Lord does have things for us outside of our comfort zones. The enemy often tries to make us fearful so we will not move forward into the amazing adventures ahead. This is why there's no substitute for sticking close to Jesus so he can help us discern the difference. In Satan's design, there is no peace, whether we move forward or not. It's just confusion and chaos. With God, however, there is clarity, hope, stillness, even if courageous trust is required for the unknown. So let's tell our dear friend Jiminy Cricket we are altering his motto just a little bit. Our advice is, always let God be your guide. Then all will go well, both now and in the future. Let's meditate on this verse today. 1 Kings 19:12. After the earthquake came a fire, but the Lord was not in the fire. And after the fire came a gentle whisper. This has been Today's Hope with Christian Rickards.
1: There are 10 signs of a heart aligned with God. A heart that repents quickly, a heart that forgives easily, loves lavishly, gives generously, believes unwaveringly, praises continually, serves humbly, trusts completely, obeys willingly, a heart that longs for His presence. That's something to think about.

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Thanks for listening.

You know, just when I think I'm done talking about fundraisers, money, and all that stuff, just when I think you've seen the completion of what you believe God is doing is finished, it's done, okay, it's over, let's move on. From Western Washington, a pastor and his wife give a gift that reminds me not to quit until God says so. Now, does that mean we'll continue telling you about this and this and this? No, we are taking a break from it. But I have to let you know that, wow. And if you're listening live, it's Happy Wednesday. And if you're not, come on, say it. Worship with Jay on podcast, on station partners, live on Eternity Ready Radio. Oh, but yeah, $500 donation. Just out of the blue, but promised. And here's the thing. Whatever your faith is, follow it. If that means you give to a ministry, that's great. If that means you can't give to a ministry because you're listening from, I don't know, South Africa, hey, just enjoy what you're hearing. Let it bless you. Let yourself believe that we are here preaching the gospel through music, through ministry, and for you. Here's Josh Garrels and Benediction.

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1: 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It all seems so empty.
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3: Did the Bible predict the rise of artificial intelligence? What you're about to hear might blow your mind. In Revelation 13, the Bible describes a future where an image is given breath and it speaks and it causes people to worship the beast and even causes death to those who refuse it. Let that sink in for a minute. Now, an image given breath, given power, and people obey it, even fear it. Could this be symbolic? Sure, it could be. But look at today. AI that talks, AI that decides, AI that imitates life, and soon, maybe even conscience. Now, Revelation warned us about a deceptive image that could speak and control, and for the first time in history, the tech exists to make that possible. Wake up, people. Follow for more insight on prophecy, culture, and the return of Jesus Christ of Nazareth.

0: business and habits that could be allowing the enemy into your life. And the last one is often overlooked by Christians. One, constant complaining. You might think you're just venting, but Philippians 2:14 says, do everything without grumbling or arguing. Complaining opens the door to bitterness and blocks gratitude, which weakens your spiritual defenses. Two, consuming dark entertainment. Movies, shows, or music that glorify darkness, fear, or immorality aren't just entertainment. Ephesians 5:11 warns, have nothing to do with the fruitless deeds of darkness. What you feed your soul with matters. Three, ignoring conviction. That small tug on your heart, that nudge to pray or repent, brushing it aside silences the Holy Spirit over time. Hebrews 3:15 says, today, if you hear his voice, do not harden your hearts. Four, speaking carelessly. Saying things like, I'll never be free, or my life is cursed, gives the enemy legal ground. Proverbs 18:21 says, life and death are in the power of the tongue. Your words shape your atmosphere. Break agreement with darkness. Close the doors. If you want to guard your life in Christ, type amen and proclaim, thank you, Jesus.
1: This is going to come as a surprise to my friends who know how technically challenged I am when it comes to building things. But over the years, my sons and I have built several houses together. Yep. I don't expect to see a pickup truck that says Hutchcraft and Sons on the side, no. And don't look for us in the Yellow Pages. Actually, our houses haven't fared too well. It wasn't because we didn't work hard on them. No, we did. And it wasn't because they didn't look good. Actually, they were pretty good. And it wasn't because they weren't big. Oh, we did some pretty good-sized ones. But every house we built literally collapsed within hours of the time we finished building them. Yeah, it might have had something to do with the material we built our houses from. Sand? On a beach? Next to the ocean? I'm Ron Hutchcraft, and I want to have a word with you today about the sandcastle syndrome. Jesus is involved in an incredible building project, and what he's building will never collapse. It'll never be washed away by any tide, any storm, and he's inviting you to join him in building it. Of course, you'll have to get out of the sandcastle business first. Jesus describes his building project in our word for today from the Word of God in Matthew 16, verse 18. He says, I will build my church, and the gates of hell shall not prevail against it. That's some powerful words. And there's no doubt about what Jesus is building. He's building his church. Are you? Well, what are you building? We're all working on some structure. I mean, for you, it's wherever your dreams are focused and what you put a lot of your money into and what you put most of your time into. It's the subject of a lot of our daily conversations. Maybe you're building a reputation for yourself, or financial security for yourself, or a romantic relationship. Maybe it's a business, your income, a comfortable retirement. You might even be building a religious empire for yourself in Christian work. Problem, it's all sandcastles. Just ask my boys. A sandcastle is something you put a lot into that just can't last. Jesus is inviting us to focus what we have on something that will last forever, building his church. Even our Christian work could be building our own kingdom that won't last. You see, that church is not about an actual physical building. It's about reaching the lost people he died for adding them to his family. It's about building up the lives of believers. Are those the causes that make you excited, that you are passionate about, they get the best of you, that get you excited? Someone has wisely said, in order to pray, thy kingdom come, you first have to pray, my kingdom go. Maybe it's time to stand back and take a candid look at your motives, at your great obsession, at your top priorities. Is it getting lost and dying people to Jesus? Or has Jesus' building program taken a back seat to something you're building? Something out of sand. Something that a strong tide or a big storm can wash away. Jesus said the gates of hell itself would not prevail against what he's building. Look, you've got maybe at best 70 or so years on this planet. Don't waste those years on building something that isn't going to last. Jesus is building his church. What are you building?
2: We're reaching all for Christ with a time of encouragement, fellowship with the saints, praise and worship music, and devotions. 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

That was Light Society, Salvation by Grace. I'm Jay the Rack Man. Welcome to this hour of Worship with Jay. Jesus spoke to the people once more and said, I am the light of the world. If you follow me, you won't have to walk in darkness because you will have the light that leads to life. I'm going to read that again. John 8:12. Jesus spoke to the people once more and said, I am the light of the world. If you follow me, you won't have to walk in darkness because you will have the light that leads to life. That life, he's the way, the truth, and the light, or the life, his name is Jesus. Amen. All right. Well, it's not that we play more music. It's just that when we set into motion a time of worship, we like to go through probably three or four songs. And if we're led correctly, or we just happen to pick it out correctly, you know, because, hey, I'm doing this on the fly. Worship, remember, worship in the spirit of truth. Worship together. For where we are together in one accord, singing and or praying, God is with us. And His Amazing Grace is a Newfound Life by Ian Zumbach.

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0: Your feelings will lie to you, my friend. Satan will use your feelings to try to convince you that God has forgotten you, that he doesn't see you, that he doesn't care. Well, my friend, all of those things are lies. When you feel this way, fight back with God's truth. Remind yourself that God is good, he is faithful, he is for you, and he has a good plan for your life. When your feelings cause you to worry, choose to trust in God. Don't panic. Instead, shift your thoughts to what you know is true. We all go through heartache and pain, and even though life sometimes feels overwhelming, we can stand on the promises of God. Although your feelings are important, they are not truth. Truth is found in the Word of God.
1: 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This is Holy Land Moments, a radio ministry of the International Fellowship of Christians and Jews. Fellowship President and CEO Yael Eckstein welcomed a friend of the Jewish people, Pastor Lou Engel, who as president of Lou Engel Ministries, leads large prayer gatherings to pray for America and for Israel.
2: I am so pleased to welcome Lou Engel. He's an inspiration to countless more people of faith, and he is also a true friend to Israel and the Jewish people. He's an organizer of prayer gatherings that have reached hundreds of thousands and is gathering, leading a million-woman event on the Mall in Washington, D.C., just as Esther acted heroically for such a time as this in the Bible, standing up for the Jewish people. These 1 million Esthers and Mordechais praying for Israel and America. The power of prayer is needed, I think, now more than ever.
3: I believe America is in the greatest crisis it's ever been, the need for a great spiritual revival. And not only that, this gathering, it was about the ideologies that were coming in to destroy our families and children. Who would have guessed at that time that October 7th would take place? Wow. And now we understand it's about a global Esther rising up to stand against anti-Semitism and stand for the Jewish people. I believe we're in a divine global moment for America and Israel.
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0: AI is moving faster than anyone expected, but could it connect to the image of the beast? We know we now have AI that can create a lifelike image, speak with human tone, and even replicate your voice or face. Revelation 13:15 speaks of an image of the beast that speaks and causes people to worship it. What used to sound impossible now sounds like next month's tech launch. AI isn't evil, but what happens when it's used for deception on a global scale? Now, if you want to stay awake while the world sleeps, follow now. Learn more and guard your mind in truth.
1: I grew up thinking church was a smiling contest. Hi, this is the Lift Up Minute. As a kid, I grew up thinking that I must smile really big all the time, that my happiness would be the way to attract people to Jesus. Because, as they say, you might be the only Jesus some people ever see, which is true. But to be honest, I knew I didn't always feel happy. I didn't always feel like smiling. Maybe you feel the same way today. I want to live my life so utterly convinced of God's unbelievable, unconditional love for me that I can't worry at all what other people are thinking about me. Trusting that God's deep love inside of me will overflow to other people, and more than happiness or a big smile, others would know that they are loved by God and by me, regardless of what they think or feel. Jesus knew he was loved by his Father, and as we soak in that for ourselves, hope will come alive to us in ways we've never imagined. 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
2: 12 machete-wielding radicals rushed toward Jamal, screaming, "Kill the infidel!" He sprinted to his Jeep, barely escaping.
3: "Cast yourself in."
2: That was a year ago. Now Jamal was headed back to that village to do what he'd been stopped from doing last year, share the gospel with those who'd still not heard. He came to the first checkpoint. An Islamic official said, "Where are you headed?" Jamal said, "Shandong." "That's where I'm headed." He jumped into the Jeep. Jamal thought, "I'll be killed if I share Jesus in his village." He silently cried out to Jesus. At the next four checkpoints, the officer said to the guards, "It's okay, he's with me." That's when peace flooded Jamal's heart. So when the official asked, "Why are you coming to Shandong?" Jamal said, "To share about the great prophet Jesus." Then the official said these stunning words, "I'll have my police force protect you from any radicals." Wait, what? That evening, Jamal shared the gospel. 167 Muslims began following Jesus. Join the miraculous move of Jesus in the Muslim world. FrontiersUSA.org.

chosen, didn't discover. I was shown when I was lost. I was called.

This illustration I'm about to give you is the best illustration of this. It's called the gospel. The best illustration of the gospel I've ever heard. Once upon a time in a far off country, there was an ancient king who was known to be simultaneously the most loving and just king who had ever existed. Eventually, it was discovered that somebody was stealing from the king's treasury, and because the king was just, he issued a decree. He said that when it was discovered who was stealing from his treasury, that a sentence of 10 lashes in front of the entire kingdom would be visited upon that person for their, as the penalty for their disobedience. The theft continued, and eventually he issued a final decree, 40 lashes would be visited upon the person who was stealing from the king's treasury. But watch this, 40 lashes was a death sentence. So he issued a death sentence. As weeks went by, it was eventually discovered that none other than the daughter of the king was the one who was stealing from his treasury. When that was discovered, a question began to ripple through the kingdom. How could the most loving king who's ever existed kill his own daughter? Some people thought that he would pardon her, but then how would he be just? Some people thought that he would punish her, but then how would he be loving? Well, eventually the king examined it, and he said, hey, the law is clear, sin has taken place, justice must fall, the sentence must be passed. And the king's own daughter was brought in front of the entire kingdom. And when she got to the front, she was laid over an executioner's table. She was tied to the table. The executioner ripped open the back of her shirt and stepped back. But just as the executioner lifted his whip to issue the first lash, the king stood up from his throne and he yelled, "Stop!" Everyone was in dismay. Silently, the king walked forward, bent over his daughter, wrapped his body around his daughter on the stump, ripped the shirt off of his own back, looked back at the executioner and said, "Now hit her." The executioner objected, "King, I can't hit her without hitting you. Now hit her." 40 lashes fell upon the back of the king over the back of his daughter, and the king died, and the girl went free. That was done for you. Because God is just, punishment for sin had to be paid. But because God is love, he chose to make that payment himself. And here's the good news. What you must understand is that when Jesus hung on that bloody cross and he pushed up on his nail-pierced hands, choking to death on his own blood, his final words through his choking breath were the words, "It is finished." He did not cry out, "I am finished." His words were, "It is finished." And if he's not finished, you're not finished.

I'm so this week because, well, we're now heard on Well of Hope Radio in South Africa, thanks to our brother Matthew John Branson. And I hope he approves of everything we do through worship, because it's not just one man's opinion, it's God's design. Thank you for listening to worship this week. I leave you with Nicole C. Mullen, Redeemer, right here.

0: 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I'm Jay the Rack Man. And did you know this ministry is supported by JTM Ministry Solutions? 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
3: 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Joe Neal here with you. Thank you so much for joining me, as over the next hour, we have a wide variety of Christian music spanning multiple subgenres, along with the stories, testimonies, and anecdotes of faith that will help you in your everyday walk. Music upcoming this hour from Unspoken, Jason Gray. Music from Chris Tomlin, and so much more straight ahead. We've got songs this hour as well sprinkled in about God, our Heavenly Father, and His great love for us as we celebrate dads and all about fathers in this post-Father's Day week. We'll have those sprinkled in throughout the show. Starting us off on this edition of our program is a new tune from Selah and Evan Egerer. This one is called We Shine Bright, Vamos a Brillar, a song they say is perfect as a stadium anthem for the World Cup here in the USA as we're celebrating over this next couple of weeks. We'll let you decide for yourself. Here's Selah and Evan Egerer. Get up on your feet for this one. It's kicking us off on its all-new edition of Christian Media Spotlight Radio Show.

Look, I don't know what y'all heard. What my guy could do with one word. Tell a storm to simmer on down, and the storm is like, yes, sir. Turned a pharaoh into a sucker. Split the Red Sea like butter. Rescued a bunch of

Unspoken and Big Shoulders. The meaning for that song came from a conversation Unspoken lead singer Chad Mattson had with evangelist Rich Garza. It stems from the biblical idea of 1 Peter 5:7. When life's challenges feel too heavy, we do not have to carry them alone. Instead, we can throw our burdens onto God's big shoulders, trusting in His strength. Chad Mattson wants to remind us that the core message is a reminder that no matter what you face, God is strong enough to handle it all. Unspoken and Big Shoulders here on the Christian Media Spotlight Radio Show, as we'd like to remind all of our dads, happy Father's Day and a happy belated Father's Day to all you dads out there. We have a song right now that talks a little bit about that from Chris Tomlin now. Even though he popularized the song, it was originally written by Pat Barrett and Anthony Brown from the worship collective Housefires. Pat Barrett was inspired to write it when he started having children and wondered how do you explain God's character to his daughter. Anthony Brown, who grew up without an earthly father, poured his worship and his own search for a father figure into the chorus. They wanted to create an anthem to help people unlearn damaging things they had heard about God and find a secure, lasting, loving relationship with Him as our Heavenly Father. Chris Tomlin has gone on record saying that he'll probably play this song at every

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Joe Neal here with you. Mac Powell coming up in just a few moments. But right now, in honor of Father's Day, which just recently passed here, another tune about fathers. It's from Jason Gray, What I Wish for You. Jason originally wrote this song because he wanted and hoped that his children, quote, break their hearts and experience failure so they learn their own limits, gain the ability to offer grace to others, and understand the value of leaning on friends. And he hopes that his children will eventually be able to forgive him for the ways that he fell short as a father. Here is Jason Gray, a song as well about finding strength through suffering. Jason Gray, What I Wish for You, here on this post-Father's Day week edition of the Christian Media Spotlight Radio Show.

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I've always loved you here in the Christian Media Spotlight Radio Show. Joe Neal here with you. Music from Scotty Inman coming up in just a little bit. Plus, our throwback tune of the week has to do with Father's Day on this belated Father's Day week. Holly Dunn coming up in our throwback segment in just a few moments. It's also World Cup time. We started out with a song on our program that has some World Cup vibes to it. Hope you're enjoying the soccer tournament. If you are a soccer fan, and over here in the Pacific Northwest, Seattle is a buzzin', especially with U.S. playing their soccer match here this last week. Hope you're enjoying the World Cup, and also hope you're enjoying the first little bit of summer. That's right. First day of summer has passed. It's upon us. And so now we feature a couple of sunshine tunes here on the program. We've got Forrest Frank with Sunshine coming up in just a few minutes. But right now, here's Anna Waters from Australia. You guessed it. Sunshine. First day of summer. Belated Father's Day week. World Cup. We're celebrating it all right here on this edition of Christian Media Spotlight Radio Show.

his tour to the Tacoma Dome on July 10th, near where we are based here in the Western Washington area. He is from Fulshear, Texas. If you don't know where that is, it is just outside the Houston metro area. It's Forrest Frank there, and Sunshine, part of that Sunshine set of music here in the Christian Media Spotlight radio show. Music from J.J. Heller coming up straight ahead. Also, music coming up on the way as well from Scotty Inman. But right now, it's time to take a trip to the Wayback Machine for our Throwback Tune of the Week. This is a portion of the show where we give you a tune from a previous decade. It was impacting hearts then, and it's surely impacting hearts today. We go back 40 years ago to a song that's celebrating a milestone this year, to 1986 for this one. Holly Dunn wrote this one as a Father's Day gift for her father with no original initial plans to release it. But the song's success resonated with fans who shared their own positive experiences with their fathers with her. And she wrote this one entirely on her own. It earned her 2 Grammy nominations in 1987 for Best Female Country Vocal Performance and Best Country Song. Here is Holly Dunn with Daddy's Hands from 40 years ago, post-Father's Day week edition here on the Christian Media Spotlight Radio Show. It's our Throwback Tune of the Week.

a wonderful rendition, the wonderful voice of J.J. Heller, and the classic tune, How Deep the Father's Love. A great rendition of that as we're celebrating the Father's love that he has for us here on the Christian Media Spotlight Radio Show. Here as we're celebrating post-Father's Day week, first week of summer, World Cup, and everything in between. We've got music we heard in that set as well from Scotty Inman, Broken Man Can. And, of course, Daddy's Hands, our throwback tune of the week. 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We've got one more final song coming up, talking about the Father's heart, to close it here shortly. But right now, here is music from Andrew Peterson as we continue talking about the love that he has for us. Here's For the Love of God. 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
7: Welcome to this week's edition of 20 The Countdown Magazine. I'm your host, William Ryan III, and officially summer has arrived here in the Northern Hemisphere. So we mean, I thought it was already here for some reason. It's so hot here in Texas. But whether you're listening from the beach, the backyard, or on the family road trip, I hope you're enjoying this season. And if you're in the Southern Hemisphere, where winter is settling in, maybe you are listening with a warm drink nearby and a little jacket on or something. Either way, I'm glad you've chosen to spend part of your weekend with me. Now, I've got a fun show lined up for you today, and of course, the 20 biggest songs in Christian music are coming your way. And speaking of the chart, things are anything but settled. Only three tracks managed to stay in the same position as last week, which means there is movement all over the countdown. So let's get started and see where your favorite song lands this week.
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0: is Bea Turner back at number 20 again this week with Somebody's Praying on 20 The Countdown Magazine. Well, I hope you're ready for a new song hitting the chart this week, and it's from a familiar artist, though. It is Torrin Wells with his latest song, and here he is to tell us all about it.
1: All throughout Scripture, we see the breath of God representing the Spirit of God. We see it in Genesis when God breathes into Adam. We see it in the New Testament when Jesus breathes on the disciples. This is symbolizing the Holy Spirit empowerment of God in our lives. And this song is a prayer that God's Spirit would breathe on everything that we do, on our businesses, on our dreams, on our families, on our brokenness, and so that we can experience the life-changing power of His presence.
0: That was Torrin Wells telling us about his new one called Breathe On It. Here it is now on 20 The Countdown Magazine.
2: Number 19.

has a chart debut this week at number 19. It's from Torrin Wells. It's called Breathe On It on 20 The Countdown Magazine. Now it is a song that's moving up one this week from Micah Tyler. This one is called Perfectly.

0: perfectly.
1: At number 18 this time, that is Micah Tyler with Perfectly. Here on 20, The Countdown Magazine. You know, he's going to be part of a large Christian music festival outside of Washington, D.C. here in the U.S. It's called Unshaken, and it's coming this summer. He's going to be there along with Jeremy Camp, Colton Dixon, Tarian, Andrew Rip, and a few others. So look for that if you're going to be in the D.C. area. Well, last week after Jamie McDonald's song Ain't No Way, I asked you to send in your own Ain't No Way stories. Well, Mercy from Kenya did just that. Mercy shared that she was stuck in a toxic work environment and, out of frustration, applied for a position at one of the biggest banks in Kenya. Later, she learned that many candidates seemed to have advantages going into the interview process. Meanwhile, she walked into her interview with what she's described as little to no knowledge of banking. She wrote, "I applied and got in purely by God's grace." And yet here she is now in her second contract with the company. Praise God, Mercy. She even summed it up this way. "This is, and I hope will be, the first of many Ain't No Way testimonies in my life." I love that. I mean, she's not just looking back at God's faithfulness, but expecting to see it again in the future. That is so cool. Well, stick around because I've got another Ain't No Way story to share coming up in our second hour of the show. And if you have an Ain't No Way story, you've got to share it with us. You can head over to 20thecountdown.com and click on the Connect with Us tab.
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1: 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So you haven't missed too much if you're just jumping into the countdown. 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Our artist news, the winning future fan favorite pick from last week. So many incredible things. So I hope you'll plan to be with me until the end of our show.
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9: This is Chandler Moore, and this is the heart behind my song, God, I'm Just Grateful. The Bible instructs us to give thanks in all things. That means in the good, in the bad, in the ugly, in the beautiful, we are to thank God for it all. And I think this song helps me set my eyes on the list of reasons I have to be grateful. God has been so good, and in the midst of fires and trials and struggles and battles, I still have a reason to be grateful. And this is that song. Here's God, I'm Just Grateful.
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1: That is Chandler Moore at number 17 with God, I'm Just Grateful, here on 20, the Countdown Magazine. Well, Tasha Layton is moving up one this week with her latest called Meet Me in the Valley.

0: is Meet Me in the Valley from Tasha Layton at number 16 here on 20, the Countdown Magazine. Well, I have something really fun for you right now. 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
0: Well, like I said at the start of our show, not a lot of songs are in the same spot as they were last week. So a lot of movement going on. And here in our remaining 15 songs, you're going to hear some more of that movement. And hopefully your new favorite song, if you haven't heard it already. I mean, they just keep getting better and better, don't they? Plus, I have a few more stories behind the songs this hour from Andrew Rip and Phil Wickham.
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3: Hi, I'm Brian, and I've been listening to 20 of the Countdown Magazine from here in Kuala Lumpur, Malaysia. I've been listening to this countdown since the early 90s when I discovered it, and thank God that I've been exposed to so much music wherever I've been in the world through this countdown. God bless you guys.
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0: 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That parody band, Apologetics. 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
5: What up, y'all? Andrew Rip here. My new song, I'd Do It Again. What did this song come from? It's kind of a different perspective on really the cross and what Jesus endured, and almost speaking from his perspective, but from the Father's heart, like, for his kids, would you do it again? Would you endure the cross again? Knowing what you were doing it for. Now that we're here, now that we're in community with him, and now that we're, you know, in relationship with him, he sees what he was waiting for. I had a 7-year experience where I waited for my daughter. For 7 years. She came to us by way of an adoption that we didn't even see coming. And a friend of mine asked me that question, which is really where this song came from. It was like, hey, knowing what you were waiting for, Francis, would you do it again? And I was like, absolutely, without skipping a beat. And it just made me think, I know that Jesus would answer the same way. So that's where this song came from. I hope it blesses you. Thanks so much for listening. God bless.
4: Number

She is moving up two to number 14 this time. It is Carly Ann Taylor with Why Should I Worry here on 20. Yeah, she actually got a big old following on social media before she hit the chart here. I love that. She was sharing all sorts of cool stuff. Next up, it is Pat Barrett. Number 13.

0: is Pat Barrett at number 13 after a one-point climb with I've Got a Fire here on 20, the Countdown Magazine. And in case Pat Barrett's fall tour isn't making a stop in your area, be sure to check out his spring of 2027 dates that he released. Maybe, just maybe, he's coming to your area in that time of the year. Well, I got a voicemail from Michael in Alabama here in the United States, and he's got something on his heart he wanted to share.
1: 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I am listening from 1017 The River in Tuscaloosa, Alabama. And I've been listening to 20 The Countdown Magazine every weekend for about 2 years now, since the station went from alternative to a Christian rock station. When I moved to town, I was coming from rehab and at a local area here in Bessemer. And I love our station we have down here. And then I was first introduced to 20 The Countdown through you guys on the weekend. And I love what you got. I get a lot of new music coming, you know, with fan favorites and stuff. And I text my sister all the time because she's a big Christian. I just love what you guys are doing. And I think it's a great job. And I'm just so grateful to have it. And I love the messages and the good feelings you guys put out there. And I just want to say thank you. And keep the prayer strong. Thank you.
0: Wow, Michael, I love hearing from you. That is so encouraging. I mean, there's just something so powerful about knowing this show is finding people right where they are in the middle of everyday life and pointing them back to Jesus. So thank you for sharing that with us and for listening. And I'm so excited that you're texting your sister on different songs and stuff that you hear too. That is really cool. Hey, if you have a story like Michael and you think, I got to share that with them, I want to hear it. You can leave a voicemail anytime. Our listener line is listed at our website if you want to go there and find that phone number. We also have a way to record your voice right there on the website under the Connect tab. So just head over to 20thecountdown.com. So don't just listen to the show this week. Jump in and be a part of it, just like Michael was. But thanks again, Michael, for calling in with that voicemail. I love hearing from you. So encouraging.
2: Coming up.
0: Well, still a few songs to go this first hour of our show, but we also have the artist news coming up in no time. We have three stories that I want to share with you that are going on in the Christian music industry this week. I'm sure you're going to love them, too. And then we're going to get back to our music, and we're going to hear from Phil Wickham with a story behind his latest song called Homesick for Heaven.
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15: Well, it is time for a little collaboration between Phil Wickham and Crowder. Here they are with It Really Is Amazing Grace.
2: Number 12.

0: Artist News. Three things you need to know. Number one.
1: Well, the band Kane recently announced their upcoming Live and in Worship tour. Now, if you've ever seen Kane live, then you know they are known for their colorful outfits, big energy, and a whole lot of fun. But this fall, they're inviting fans into something a little different. Now, Kane says the idea for this tour actually came from moments during previous concerts when they would pause the show for worship and prayer. And over time, these moments became some of the most impactful parts of the night. Now, don't worry, the colorful outfits aren't going anywhere. And earlier, I mentioned that we are giving away a pair of tickets thanks to our friends at TPR. So head over to 20thecountdown.com if you would like to sign up to win those tickets. We'll be giving them away soon, so don't wait.
0: Number two.
1: Leanna Crawford has a new album on the way, and she's inviting fans into the journey behind it. And she recently announced a new video series that documents the last year of her life, including behind-the-scenes moments on tour, the making of the album, and even some of her darkest moments and biggest joys along the way. Leanna says her hope is that these videos would remind people how faithful God is through every open door and every closed one, too. Now, the first episode dropped earlier this week with a new episode releasing each Monday leading up to the album. And I always love getting a behind-the-scenes look at how these albums come together. Here's Leanna sharing a little bit about that journey.
2: It was so free to do music. There was no pressure. And then when I had my first songwriting contract, it was like, oh, this is like real. Like, I had no idea what I was doing. My mom was like, don't be nervous. You're singing for Jesus. I really struggled with putting yourself out there for everybody to kind of decide if they like you or not. I lost the freedom, which is like the whole point. What's the point of doing music if it's not fun?
0: Number three.
1: Ann Wilson's brand new book, Rebel, is officially out now. And to celebrate the release, Ann recently hosted a special pop-up event where she got to celebrate with fans and share more about the heart behind the book. Ann says that her hope is that Rebel encourages people to follow Jesus boldly and not be afraid to stand out for their faith. Here is Ann sharing what it really means to be a rebel for Jesus.
3: Being a follower of Jesus in today's world is literally like being a rebel against the world. It's standing up and saying, I'm not going to follow the world. I'm going to follow Jesus. And the Bible says that when you follow Jesus, the world will hate you and you will be an outsider and you will go against the crowd. And I do think that makes you a rebel, that makes you stand out. But it's also like a beautiful thing. When you stand out for Jesus, there's a light to you that no one else has, you know, that we as followers of Jesus have. And I think that there's a freedom in that and saying, I'm not going to worry about what people think about me, but I'm going to follow Jesus and just pursue him and obey him.
0: You're up to date. That was three things you need to know. Now, back to the countdown with William Ryan III.
4: Hey, this is Phil Wickham, and I am homesick for heaven. Anybody else out there with me on that? I mean, doesn't this world just feel like it's getting crazier and crazier? And I'm so thankful for Jesus. I'm so thankful that I wake up in the morning with peace in my heart, with joy in my song, with future and with hope and life because of Jesus and what he's done for me. And I just want to speak to anybody out there that's like, I don't know if heaven's my home. It says in the scripture that Jesus is the way, the truth, and the life, that no one comes to the Father except through him. It says if you confess with your mouth that Jesus is Lord and believe in your heart that God raised him from the dead, you will be saved. So right now you can cry out to Jesus and know that you are saved and know that heaven is your home and know that you're forgiven. He is the way, the truth, the life. I cannot wait to see him face to face. I'm homesick for heaven.
0: Number 11.

0: That is Phil Wickham with Homesick for Heaven here at number 11 this time on 20 The Countdown Magazine. You know, what's funny is he just had a song right before our artist news along with Crowder. So he had some back-to-back songs this week on the show. That is pretty crazy. And that song right there spent 4 weeks in the number one spot. So that's cool to hear right there. Well, there was a song that has been at number one for the last 6 weeks in a row from Matthew West. And we're hoping to see if he can do it again this week or if someone new has moved into that top spot. Here's a little refresher on that number one song.
1: Last week's number one song.

0: That was Matthew West with the number one song last week. That was his sixth week in a row being there in that top spot. But I am looking forward to next hour because we're going to jump into our top 10 remaining songs of the week. And we'll find out if he is back there in the top or if someone new is there this week.
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0: We are at the midpoint here on 20 The Countdown magazine, and this week the top 10 is about as tight as it gets. We have two songs sitting steady in the same spot while everything around them is shifting. Four songs are moving up and four are sliding down, which means no one's really safe right now. Nearly every position is up for grabs. That's what makes this part of the countdown so fun to track, isn't it? Well, let's keep watching how this all shakes out as we move ahead with our remaining top 10 songs of the week.
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0: Well, to get our top 10 started, it is the band We The Kingdom. Here they are dropping down to this spot with their song Rescue Me on 20 The Countdown Magazine.
1: Number 10.

It is Josiah Queen moving up one with the song Demons here at number 9 on 20 The Countdown magazine. Well, this next artist is back out with another headlining tour this fall called Left It in the River Tour. It's Jamie McDonald up next with Ain't No

0: now.
1: It is Jamie McDonald at number 8 again this time with Ain't No Way on 20, the Countdown magazine. You know, before I played that song, I mentioned that she has a new headlining tour this fall called Left It in the River, which reminds me of her new video that I saw recently of Left It in the River. She had some real footage of baptism videos from her fans in it. It was so cool. Well, if you heard the top of our show, I shared an Ain't No Way story from Mercy in Kenya, and I have another one for you from Virginia in Ontario, Canada. She said, you asked about God moments on today's show, and my God moment came in 2020 when I lost my mother and husband 18 days apart. I had asked God for peace while they were sick, and he gave me his peace beyond understanding. I still had his peace after they passed, and it brought me through. I could not have gone through it without him and his peace. Virginia, that is so good to hear and so encouraging. Thanks for taking the time to share that with us. I mean, that truly is an Ain't No Way story, right? Getting through that, I don't know how people who aren't believers get through stuff like that. I mean, I remember losing my parents within about 6 weeks of each other back in 2010, and it was God and his peace who got me through all that as well. So I can totally relate. But thanks again for taking time to share that with us. But let me ask you, what is your Ain't No Way story? What's something God has done in your life that can only be explained by his grace? I'd love to hear about it at 20thecountdown.com. Head over there and let me know your story.

0: one thing I know for sure, there are some great encouraging songs on the way in our remaining seven this week, and a few more stories behind the songs, like that new one from Peter Burton, that song from Zach Williams, and a little later, we're going to have CeCe Winans dropping by to tell us about her latest song.
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4: Hey, I'm Peter Burton, and my song, Where Would I Be, is a reminder of the amazing life we have when we say yes to Jesus. So often, the enemy will try to bring up our past and discourage us, reminding us of our mistakes and where we should be because of them. But as Christ followers, when we ask ourselves, where would we be without Jesus? Our response is, thank God, I'll never know.
2: Number 7.

0: is Peter Burton dropping down to number 7 with Where Would I Be here on 20. You know, he and his wife, Allie, just celebrated their 11th wedding anniversary this past week. Congratulations to the Burtons. Next, here is Mercy Me with Make It Well.
1: Number 6.

0: Dropping down a couple of spots to land at number 6, that is Mercy Me with Make It Well on 20 The Countdown magazine. And only a few more weeks until that band sets sail on a cruise to Alaska. I've never been on a cruise before, but I feel like I could use one right now. It sounds pretty fun. Well, I absolutely love hearing what motivates you to support our mission here at 20. I recently received this message from Kathy in North Carolina, who is a monthly financial supporter of the show. And she writes, "It is a fulfillment of a deep desire of mine to support your efforts to reach the world for Jesus Christ through music. A melody in a person's heart can do great work in their soul." And she goes on to share that she is 77 years old. She is retired and has been listening to 20 for more than 35 years. That is incredible. First of all, what a legacy of listening. And second, what a powerful reminder that this is exactly what our countdown is all about. Music going out, lifting hearts, pointing people towards Jesus in ways that stick with them long after the song ends. And here's the thing. Messages like Kathy's aren't just encouragement. They're also what keeps the show going. 20 is listener supported, which means if it matters to you, you are the reason it continues to reach more people around the world every week. And if you'd like to support us and be a part of that, you can head over to 20thecountdown.com. 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But any amount helps us with our mission here. And just like Kathy described, it can make a huge difference in someone else's life. And Kathy, thank you. Truly, your words are a reminder that faithfulness over time makes a real impact.
1: Coming up.
0: Oh, can you believe it? We're already down to our top 5 here on the chart. I mean, this is good and good. If you haven't heard your favorite song yet, which I would be really surprised if you haven't, then it's got to be in these top 5. So stay with me. And we also have one little bonus song to throw in there. And that is the winning future fan favorite. Those new ones that you voted on last week, we're going to play the winner in its entirety coming up.
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0: It is Elevation Worship with Alleluia. They're moving up two spots this week to land there at number five. Congratulations to them. Well, here on 20 The Countdown Magazine, every week we love to play new music for you, and we get your vote to tell us which song to play the following week. And last week, you might remember, we around the same time, we played a new one from Dan Bremnes called Reaching for the Light, and a new one from John Reddick called Holding On. And the one that had the most votes that I'm going to play for you right now, it was the song from John Reddick. Here he is with Holding On 20, The Countdown Magazine.
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It is John Reddick with a winning future fan favorite from last week here on 20 The Countdown magazine. That one is called Holding On. Praise God. That's pretty cool, isn't it? I can't wait for that one to hit the chart. Well, we have some new songs to play for you and get your vote again this week. And our first song to play is a new one from Sons of Sunday. This is their song called One More Day.

Status, Sons of Sunday with their latest called One More Day. That's the first pick this week for the future fan favorite. Our next one is from a new artist named Jordan Cawley. This is his song called Headed My Way.

0: that is Jordan Colley, a new artist with his song Headed My Way. The song that you heard before that one was from Sons of Sunday called One More Day. 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
2: This is Zach Williams, and this is the story behind my new song, Wait For Me. I wrote this song during a time when I felt completely lost. I'd been walking through life trying to figure out everything on my own, carrying things I should have laid down years ago. And the more I tried, the harder the road got. One day I finally looked up and prayed, God, I need some direction. And what struck me was realizing he had never left. He was just there patiently waiting for me to turn around. Every detour, every stumble, every mile, every time I walked in the wrong direction, he kept guiding me back. The song is a reminder that even when we take the long way home, God still waits for us.
3: Number 4.

0: is moving up one to number four. It is Zach Williams with Wait For Me on 20, the Countdown Magazine. Well, I want to tell you about this because I know we have so many international listeners, and it's hard for you guys to get to see some of these tours that these artists are doing. But Zach Williams, he has his Revival Nights tour performance from Red Rocks Amphitheater in Colorado. It's on YouTube. So if you want to check that out, this will be your way to kind of feel like you're there at a concert. Go look for Zach Williams there for his Revival Nights tour. Well, just a reminder that we are giving away two tickets to see the band Kane on their Live and in Worship tour. It's courtesy of our friends at TPR. And here's the best part. The winner will get to choose the U.S. city that they would like to attend on the tour schedule. So a little bit of flexibility there. You can pick a place near you. And if you haven't entered yet, there is still some time for you to do that. Just head over to 20thecountdown.com and find the giveaway post. You can even find it on our social media pages as well. And just follow the instructions to enter. And who knows? You and a friend could be worshiping with Kane in just a few months.
1: Coming up,
0: only three more songs to go on this weekend's countdown. I mean, is it turning out the way you thought it would be turning out? I mean, for me, there's been a few twists and turns, and there may even be a couple more of those in our top three songs. So I don't need to tell you this, but you probably don't want to leave the radio right now. 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
0: Back in the same spot again this week, it is Elevation Rhythm with their latest song called Washed.
1: Number three. And I'm

Number three again here on 20 The Countdown Magazine. It is Elevation Rhythm with their song Washed. Well, this next song spent six consecutive weeks in the number one spot, which was our second highest number of weeks at number one this year so far. Here is Matthew West with Good.

0: 'cause you're good.
1: It is Matthew West in the number two spot this week with his song Good. After spending six consecutive weeks in the number one spot here on 20 The Countdown magazine. I mean, that was pretty cool. You know, he also has a brand new Jesus is King fall tour coming up. So many exciting things happening. And he's going to be on my side of the country, but not in my city, I saw. So I hope it'll be close to where you are living, though, in the U.S. Well, before we wrap things up, make sure you are getting the 20 The Countdown magazine e-newsletter. 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
5: UFOs and God is one of the most fascinating, genuinely unsettling documentaries you will ever watch. Millions of people worldwide claim aliens are real, that they've been taken, abducted, removed from their beds in the dead of night, and forced onto spacecraft they cannot explain, including the film's own director, whose harrowing personal account will make the hair on the back of your neck stand up and stay there. But this documentary dares to ask the deeper question, what are these people actually encountering, and how does it connect profoundly, unavoidably, to faith in God? Theologians, scientists, and ordinary people from every background wrestle openly with experiences that defy easy explanation. Some are convinced, others deeply skeptical, but nobody walks away unchanged. For Christians especially, UFOs and God raises questions that demand serious reflection about the supernatural, about spiritual warfare, about demons, and about a God sovereign over dimensions we're only beginning to understand. Movie Guide advises caution for younger children.
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1: Well, do I have something exciting to share with you? Not only do we have a new number one song this week, but this is this artist's very first number one song on CCM radio. I cannot believe it. She also just celebrated her 42nd anniversary with her husband Alvin this week, so a lot of things to celebrate in her life. Here is CC Winans to tell us about this new number one song.
6: Psalm 63 talks about God's love being better than life, and that is so true. When I think of the goodness of Jesus and all that he has done for me, I can't help but praise God. And this song, Worthy of It All, just puts it all in perspective. When I just think of all of the great things that God has done, what he continues to do, and not just because of what he's done, but just because of who he is. He's worthy of all of our praise, all of our strength. The Bible instructs us to love him with all of our heart, soul, and mind. Why? Because he deserves nothing less. He is worthy of it all.
2: Number one.

is your new number one song this week from CeCe Winans. It's called Worthy of It All here on 20 The Countdown Magazine. And congratulations to CeCe Winans, because that song is not only new number one this week on 20, but it also marks her very first number one Christian AC radio hit of her career. That's a huge milestone moment for one of the most celebrated voices in Christian music, and I couldn't be more happy for her. That is really cool. Let's hope she's back there again next week and has a good run here at number one. Well, I'm William Ryan III, and I want to invite you back next week because we're going to do it again. We're going to find out if CeCe's at number one. But in the meantime, I would love to hear from you. Reach out to me at our website anytime at 20thecountdown.com.